Morning recital opened today with a work by Francisco Tárrega, The Carnival of Venice, with guitarist Slava Gregorian, and that was an arrangement of Paganini's Variations. Now to Catalan composer Xavier Montsevalque. He was born in 1912 and died in 2002. He was not only a composer but music critic as well. He studied violin and composition at the Barcelona Conservatory. In his early years, he was strongly influenced by 12-note technique and Wagner, quite a combination there, which dominated the Catalan music scene. Later, he found inspiration in the music of the Antilles, which is an archipelago within the West Indies and the Caribbean. And during this time, he wrote his Cinco Canciones Negras, Five Black Songs, in 1945, and they were orchestrated by him in 1949. Today, I've chosen an EMI remastering recording of Spanish soprano Victoria de Los Angeles performing these songs, the first of which has a very unusual title, Cuba Dentro de un Piano, Cuba, Inside a Piano, followed by The Man with a Knife. Then the third song is Habanera Strain. The fourth song is Cradle Song for a Little Black Boy. And finally, Canto Negro, Black Song. She's performing with the Conservatoire Concert Society Orchestra under the direction of Rafael Fribeck de Burgos.

elefante, repica el mongo solo, repica el negro y el negro.

0: I do hope you enjoyed those lovely songs by Xavier Mozzavalchi. His canto, just a moment, I'll have a look at this again. Cinco canciones negras, five black songs. And we heard the lovely voice of Victoria de Los Angeles with the Conservatoire, Concert Society Orchestra, under the direction of Rafael Fribeck de Burgos. And the order was slightly different to what I announced to you, only because sometimes when these songs are sung, some of the singers do reverse the order or just change the order. So I'm just looking at the music here, which I have because I've sung these actually, not as well as Los Angeles, of course. So the second song was the Habanera and then the Man with a Knife, followed by Cradle Song for a Little Black Boy and Black Song. And this is Morning Recital on 3MBS FM.
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0: We come to the music of Joaquin Rodrigo, 1901 to 1999. He was born on St. Cecilia's Day, November the 22nd, 1901, in the Spanish province of Valencia. An outbreak of diphtheria impaired the boy's eyesight, and within a few years he had lost his sight completely. Despite this setback, he went on to write more than 200 works, and at the age of 26, he moved to Paris and studied with Paul Ducasse, where he was very much influenced by Ducasse, especially in orchestration. In 1936, with the outbreak of the Spanish Civil War, he and his wife Victoria had to flee Spain and found refuge at the Institute for the Blind in Freiburg. 2 years later, they returned to Spain, but for lack of employment, they moved back to Paris. Following years of deprivation, things changed, eventually, with the premiere of his Concerto de Aranjuez in Barcelona in 1940, and many performances followed in other cities. From then on, his reputation as a great Spanish composer took off. With regard to his Concierto Pastoral, Rodrigo commented, quote, "I composed this concerto, first performed in London in October 1978, for the exceptionally gifted flautist James Galway," unquote. Well, today, unfortunately, I don't have James Galway for you, but I have another rather distinguished musician recording of this work for you with, Johanna Gefröra and the Asturias Symphony Orchestra, conducted by Maximiano Faltes. Concierto Pastoral by Joaquin Rodrigo.

Well, that was quite a challenging piece for the musician. The Canadian flautist Joanna Gafrera with the Asturias Symphony Orchestra, conducted by Maximiano Valdez. And that work was by Joaquin Rodrigo. And you're listening to Morning Recital on 3MBS. I'm Isabel Veal. And I would like to thank Philip, who called in to give me the correct translation of the first song of the Cinco Canciones Negras, the five black songs which were sung by Victoria de Los Angeles. Very unusual translation in the music that I have, but so I'm very grateful to Philip. Much more believable translation he gave me. A couple of words, either instead of Cuba inside a piano, which is the translation here, he suggested a barrel inside a piano, a crib inside a piano, probably more like a crib, perhaps. Perhaps a song for a very young person. Anyway, thank you so much again, Philip. I did appreciate that, and I do hope you're enjoying this Spanish program. Okay. Now, Enrique Granados, Catalan and Spanish composer and pianist, was born in 1867 and tragically died in the English Channel in 1916 during World War I. And I think this story is well known by many of you. His ship was travelling from New York and was torpedoed by a German U-boat, and he sadly drowned attempting to save his wife, and he was only 48. In spite of his short life, he wrote many works and is best known for his piano compositions, including the Goyescas Suite, inspired by the work of Spanish painter Goya. He was also awarded the Légion d'honneur for his services to music. I'm going to play excerpts from his Danzas Españolas, Opus 37. This is an arrangement for guitar and harp by Richard Charlton. And the performers are Andrew Blanche, guitar, and Emily Granger, harp.

0: Very nice. That was excerpts of the Danzas Españolas by Enrique Granados, and that was an arrangement by Richard Charlton for guitar, Andrew Blanche, and the harpist was Emily Granger. And this is Morning Recital on 3MBS, and I'm Isabel Veal, and here's one more message.
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0: Spanish composer Joaquín Turina was born in Sevilla, in 1882 and died in Madrid in 1949. He lived in Paris between 1905 and 1914 and studied composition with Vincent Dandy at the Schola Cantorum de Paris and piano with Moskowski. And while in Paris, his compositions were very much influenced by Ravel and Debussy. In 1914, with his friend Manuel de Falla, he moved back to Madrid, where he worked as a composer, teacher and critic. And in 1916, he joined the Madrid Symphony Orchestra to take part in the premiere of Manuel de Falla's revised version of El Amor Brujo, Love the Magician. And I was going to talk about this, and I was just wondering whether I should or not, but anyway, here goes. On studying the background of Joaquín Turina, I read that in 1914, Turina published an essay in which he denounced the increasing numbers of women writing compositions. He declared that compositions should be forbidden to women whose works were of pretentious but banal complexity. Well, well, now, isn't it remarkable to read this comment now when you think about the discovery of the vast number of wonderful compositions by women over the past couple of centuries? And perhaps Turina changed his mind regarding that comment before he died in 1949. I hope he did. However, I hope you enjoy this piece by Turina entitled Círculo or Círculo, whatever your preference is, Circle. And it's the Fantasy for Violin, Cello and Piano, Opus 91. Sophie Rowell, violinist Julian Smiles, cello, and pianist Catherine Selby. Círculo, Fantasy for Violin, Cello and Piano, Opus 91 by Turina.

Very, very interesting piece. A piece by Joaquin Turina, Circolo or Circulo, Circle, Fantasy for Violin, Cello and Piano, Opus 91. And we heard Sophie Rowell, Violin, Catherine Selby, Piano, and Julian Smiles, Cello. And of course, that was a live recording, and I don't have too much information about that. I'm sorry, so I don't know when that was recorded. Anyway, it was nice listening, nice gentle listening on 3MBS. Itzhak Elbenith was a virtuoso composer, conductor, and pianist who lived between 1860 and 1909. He knew his arpeggios and scales at the age of three, and was a child prodigy at age four, performing in a duo with his sister in Barcelona. He wrote many piano works based on Spanish folk music idioms and many important pieces for classical guitar. He composed over 100 pieces for piano by the time he was 26, and many have been destroyed or have disappeared. And the fact that some were saved is perhaps that when Elbenith became famous, he still found some positive qualities in what he himself termed these little bits of rubbish. I thought that was a great one when I was reading this. It's just interesting to hear that. Well, we'll hear some of these little bits of rubbish now. Chants d'Espagne, also known by the Spanish name Cantos de España, Songs of Spain. The first three movements were published in 1892 and the last were added in 1897. We hear the Spanish pianist Miquel Baselga, Cantos de España by Itzhak Elbenith.

Some beautiful piano music there by Itzhak Albeniz, and we heard the pianist Mikael Bazelga playing the Cantos de España. And now to the last piece today, Joaquín Turina's Poem en Forma de Canciones with José Carreras and Martin Katz at the piano.

Oh, wonderful finale to the programme today. We've just been listening to Joaquín Turina's poem En Forma de Canciones with the marvellous tenor José Carreras and Martin Katz at the piano. Do hope you've enjoyed the programme today, and I'll be with you again in a couple of weeks' time. But in the meantime, there's lots of good listening here on 3MBS 103.5. Divertimento next with Bill Watts. And following Bill at 1 o'clock is Concert Hall with John Barnes. And again, a lovely mixed programme here. And he's including Liebeslieder Waltzes by Brahms, some of my favourites there. Okay, so I'll say cheerio until next time, and enjoy listening to 3MBS.

Well, hello and welcome. As Isabel told you, I'm Bill Watts, here to play a wide variety of music from composers such as Verdi, Mendelssohn, Ennio Morricone, John Williams. Music, I think, just a fit for this morning's lovely, fine, but certainly windy weather. We're going to open with Gershwin work from Hollywood, where he composed the scores for two films.

A fascinating suite of music there from a film, A Damsel in Distress, arranged by John McGlynn, conducting the New Princess Theatre Orchestra. And that music includes really some of Gershwin's very best melodies. Nice Work If You Can Get It, A Foggy Day, Things Are Looking Up, and a rather cheeky little thing called I Can't Be Bothered Now.

Well, from Gershwin to Verdi, a fascinating and I think really marvellous trombone performance of the Brindisi from La Traviata, with of course a few interjections along the way, and the trombonist was Joseph Alessi, accompanied by Warren Jones at the piano. Well, here we are on the 28th of July. Born this day in 1893, the Dane Rue Lango receives this week's Born This Day tribute. The son of two pianists, Lango grew up playing and composing keyboard music, yet even as an adult he couldn't find support for a career in music. Even so, he still managed to compose more than 400 works, including 16 symphonies, in what was best described as a late romantic style influenced by Wagner and Richard Strauss. He also actually produced a modest output for mixed choir a cappella songs, one being Surely I May Kiss You, My Darling.

Ars Nova Copenhagen, conducted by Thomas Vetter, playing, or singing rather, today's Born This Day tribute composer, Rui Lango, Surely I May Kiss You, My Darling. You're listening to Divertimento, and I'm your host, Bill Watts.

0: Maurice André playing with lots of triple tonguing and so on, accompanied in strict slow march time by the Orchestra of Guardians of Peace, a work appropriately called, of course, Fête Militaire.
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0: Well, in the 150 years or so since Sébastien Irradier composed La Paloma, the song has now been heard, I think, in the widest range of settings and cultures. Even Elvis Presley sang his own version in the film Blue Hawaii. And I know, actually, of no more enjoyable version of La Paloma than this one by Victoria de los Angeles.

La Paloma, sung by Victoria de los Angeles, accompanied by the Sinfonia of London, conducted by Rafael Frubok de Burgos. Wonderful, I think, Spanish music, and I do hope you enjoyed it. If you have, well, why not take this opportunity to tell me? And if you didn't like it, why not take the opportunity to tell me that too? Or any other piece of information you want to pass on to the studio. Text line is open. 0485 01 1035. Just ring that number and we'll have a little conversation via text line. As I said, 0485 01 1035. And that takes us to the halfway point in Divertimento, which means it's time now for today's presentation of Lunchtime Piano, a very simple piano version today of the scherzo from Felix Mendelssohn's A Midsummer Night's Dream.

Today's lunchtime piano is the scherzo from Mendelssohn's Midsummer Night's Dream, of course, played for us by Georges Bollet today. I really love that piece of music, and if you don't, then my apologies.

In 1986, the musical Chess, composed by Benny Andersson and Björn Ulvaeus of Mamma Mia fame, opened on the West End with a plot reflecting the Cold War tensions of the time in a series of American versus Russian chess matches. An anthem sung by the Russian explains his love of his homeland. And Anthony Warlow was the singer today, accompanied by the MSO under Brian Stacey. I'm Bill Watts. This is Divertimento. You're listening to 3MBS Melbourne. And here's a song, interesting one, by the British composer Ronald Binge. It's a song about castanets. Just don't expect to hear any castanets.

0: La Casta Noelis by the Slovak Radio Symphony Orchestra, conducted by the Englishman Ernest Tomlinson.
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0: At the beginning of the program, I promised you music by Ennio Morricone and John Williams. Well, they're coming up now. From Morricone, his theme from the score of the 1988 film Cinema Paradiso, sung by Josh Groban with what I think is a really quite unusual violin accompaniment by Joshua Bell.

two Joshes, Groban the vocals and Bell the violin, with Morricone's theme from the score of Cinema Paradiso.

The Fairy Band with the music from John Williams' Flight to Neverland, the score of the film Hook, which is, as you've just heard, I think, a really soaring piece that perfectly fits, absolutely perfectly fits the vision of the three darling children flying from the nursery window to join Peter Pan in Neverland. Well, to wind up Divertimento today, we've got a third piece of film music to close Divertimento. Most unusual for a Tuesday, but this piece is more specifically, I think, expressing our belief, that is to say, the belief of all of us who present programs here on 3MBS, that you've got a friend in me. And it's sung by Hugh Coltman from Pixar's Toy Story.

I don't know whether the toys themselves would recognise You've Got a Friend in Me from that version, but it did swing a little more perhaps than I had expected. Well, that's life, isn't it? It's just about time to hand over to John Barnes today with what I called an Italo-German programme, but John insists I should call it Teutonic. Well, Teutonic programme for Concert Hall this afternoon. Stay tuned for it. I'm Bill Watts. I thank you all for listening, and I do hope that you've enjoyed today's music. If you have, join me again next Tuesday at midday. Until then, I want you to keep well and enjoy life. Bye now.

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Well, a very good afternoon to you from John Barnes and welcome to Concert Hall. Well, Italian, German and Austrian, in that order, composers provide this afternoon's music. And among the more substantial works are a piano concerto by Martucci, Brahms's Liebeslieder waltzes and Schubert's Third Symphony. The eminent Italian conductor Riccardo Muti today celebrates his 85th birthday, and we'll hear his work a number of times, beginning with the overture to Giuseppe Verdi's opera La Forza del Destino, known in English as The Force of Destiny. It was written in 1862, but revised 7 years later. Riccardo Muti conducts the La Scala Philharmonic Orchestra.

Under the baton of Riccardo Muti, the La Scala Philharmonic Orchestra played the overture to Giuseppe Verdi's opera The Force of Destiny. In 1928, Ottorino Respighi drew on music of the 17th and 18th centuries to form his suite Gli Uccelli, or The Birds. Its prelude is based on music by Bernardo Basquini, then The Dove, Jacques de Gallo, The Hen, Jean-Philippe Rameau, The Nightingale, which is a folk song, and The Cuckoo, Pasquini again. Respighi's The Birds is played by the Philadelphia Orchestra under Eugene Ormandy.

0: The Suite, the Birds, or Gli Uccelli in Italian, music by Ottorino Respighi. And that performance was by the Philadelphia Orchestra. The conductor was Eugene Ormandy. And very soon we'll be hearing quite a substantial piano concerto.
1: 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Eastern Bell Chinese Restaurant is perfect for your next lunch or dinner outing. 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Reservations can be made by calling 9857 4372. Eastern Bell Chinese Restaurant is a proud sponsor of 3MBS Melbourne.
0: Although during the 19th century, it seems that most Italian composers were drawn to the opera house, one notable exception was Giuseppe Martucci, among whose works for the concert hall was the piano concerto he completed in 1885. Writing about it, Mauro Bucarelli said that the influence of Brahms, a composer much admired by Martucci, is quite unmistakable, even extending to the inclusion of outright quotations. Thought that was called plagiarism. Anyway, Carlo Bruno is the soloist, with Riccardo Muti in charge of the La Scala Philharmonic Orchestra, in the piano concerto in B-flat by Giuseppe Martucci.

0: The Piano Concerto No. 2 in B-flat minor by Italian composer Giuseppe Martucci. That performance by Carlo Bruno at the keyboard with the La Scala Philharmonic Orchestra conducted by Riccardo Muti. Well, I'm sure you're fond of piano music, so this will interest you.
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0: The La Scala Philharmonic Orchestra under Riccardo Muti, 85 years old today, heard just now in the Martucci Concerto, is with us again to play a set of dances from the score which Nino Rota wrote for the 1963 Luchino Visconti film Il Gatto Pardo, or The Leopard.

Dancers from the film score for Il Gatto Pardo, or The Leopard, and the music was by Nino Rota. Brought to us by the La Scala Philharmonic Orchestra. On the podium was Riccardo Muti. And very soon we'll be leaving Italy and off to Germany and then Austria.

0: Concert Hall with John Barnes on 3MBS, classical music for Melbourne.
1: Well, as I mentioned a moment ago, music from German and Austrian pens will be heard during the remainder of today's concert hall. The most popular of the numerous part songs written by Johannes Brahms are presumably his Liebeslieder waltzes, composed during 1868-69. They're settings of love songs by Georg Dalmer and include translations of songs from Hungary, Poland and Russia. We hear the first of the two sets of Liebeslieder waltzes by Brahms, brought to us by the Monteverdi Choir and duo pianist Robert Levin and John Perry. Sir John Elliott Gardner is the conductor.

0: The first of the two sets of Liebeslieder waltzes by Johannes Brahms were brought to us by the Monteverdi Choir, conducted by Sir John Eliot Gardner. And we had the duo pianist, Robert Levin and John Perry. And speaking of pianists, and more specifically, pianos...
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0: Franz Danzi, who lived between 1763 and 1826, was a German cellist and composer. In the latter capacity, he wrote for a variety of instrumental combinations, including wind instruments, an example of which is the Horn Concerto in E, we hear played by the Australian horn player Andrew Joy with the Cologne Radio Symphony Orchestra. The conductor is Johannes Goritzky. The concerto is in the classical era style of Haydn and Mozart.

0: A horn concerto in the key of E major by Franz Danzi, and that performance was by the Australian horn player Andrew Joy, and he was playing with the Cologne Radio Symphony Orchestra. The conductor was Johannes Goretzky. And very soon, some lovely music by Schubert.
1: This July, the Melbourne Symphony Orchestra's Winter Gala returns in spectacular glamour. 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Bernstein's electrifying symphonic dances from West Side Story brings the night to a thrilling close. Melbourne Symphony Orchestra's Winter Gala, July 30 and August 1 at Arts Centre Melbourne, Hamer Hall. 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
0: For those who like to communicate by text, I should give you the new text number we've got here at 3MBS. It's 0485 01 1035. That's 0485 01 1035. Well, one of Franz Schubert's sunniest compositions is surely his Third Symphony, written in 1815. Despite that being in the early part of the Romantic era, the music seems to follow the exuberant classical style of Haydn and Mozart. And that's not a bad thing, is it? Riccardo Muti returns to our programme, this time conducting the Vienna Philharmonic Orchestra in Schubert's Symphony No. 3 in the key of D.

Riccardo Muti conducted the Vienna Philharmonic Orchestra in that performance of the Symphony No. 3 in the key of D by Franz Schubert. And still with the Vienna Phil, Riccardo Muti brings us a selection of pieces by Johann Strauss Jr. At the Hunt Polka, Egyptian March, Violet's Polka, and Click Clack Galop.

Well, Riccardo Muti conducting the Vienna Philharmonic Orchestra in music by Strauss Jr. At the Hunt Polka, Egyptian March, Violet's Polka, and Click, Clack, Galop. And you're going to give us a couple of encores.

Well, a couple of encores there from the Vienna Philharmonic Orchestra, conducted by Riccardo Muti, who turns 85 today. We heard the Spurl Galop by Johann Strauss Sr., and then his son, the very famous Johann Strauss Jr., at the Hunt Fast Polka. That came from a New Year's Eve concert in 1993 that the Vienna Philharmonic Orchestra always gives traditionally around about New Year. Well, now, tomorrow afternoon's programme, Concert Hall with John Cleghorn, includes Songs of the Fleet, a choral work by Sir Charles Villiers Stanford, a piano concerto by Ignaz Moscheli, piano concerto number 4, music by Kabalevsky, his Kolas Brunion suite, the American composer Edward MacDowell Suite No. 2, known as the Indian Suite, and John's program will end with the very famous Symphony No. 5 in C minor by Beethoven, the London Symphony Orchestra, conducted by Bernard Haitink. That's Concert Hall tomorrow afternoon with John Cleghorn, the program beginning at 1 o'clock. Well, I hope you've enjoyed the music we've shared this afternoon, featuring particularly music conducted by Riccardo Muti, who, as I said, turns 85 today. Well, now it's goodbye from John Barnes, and looking forward to your company next Tuesday.

and welcome to Tuesday's Intermezzo. I'm Nikki Gilderdale, and I'll be here until 7, playing music which today has been chosen by Anne Bellew. Coming up in the first hour, Liszt's Tarantelle, ballet music from the Carnival in Rome by Johann Strauss Jr., the romance from Schubert's Rosamunde, Prokofiev's March for Military Band, and much more besides. To begin, the overture to Handel's opera, Partenope.

Well, we're going to another opera now, this one by Gluck, is Paris and Helen, and the aria O del mio dolce Ardo, or O thou beloved, where Paris sings about his love for Helen.

Renato Tubaldi sang the aria O Del Mio Dolce Ardo from Gluck's opera Paris and Helen, an arrangement by Douglas Gamley. She was joined by the new Philharmonia Orchestra, Richard Bonning conducting.

Some rather wonderful playing there by Maurice Steger on the recorder. We heard the favourite jig in Corelli's Fifth in G minor. Maurice Steger was joined by the English concert. Lawrence Cummings was directing. Prokofiev wrote several military band marches, and they were written as a sort of state commissions and as a morale booster for the Soviet military. We're going to hear one of those now.

A very cheery piece, no doubt designed to cheer up the Soviet military. That was the March for Military Band by Prokofiev, played by the Stockholm Concert Band, Shinadi Rozhdestvensky directing. Well, we're off to the Zarzuela now, or the Spanish operetta, and Satuyo's The Woman from the Vineyard Grove. We're going to hear the Lover's Rondo, and that takes place during the harvest season, where the lads and lasses are just playfully courting one another after finishing the day's work.

0: The Lover's Rondo from Satullo's operetta, The Woman from the Vineyard Grove, performed there by the Madrid Community Chorus and Orchestra, Miguel Royer directing. In a moment, the ballet music from the Carnival in Rome.
1: 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Guest soloists will include Roman Ponomariov, horn, Jack Schiller, bassoon, Sulke Yu, violin, and Wang Pham, piano. 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

Alfred Walter conducted the Slovak State Philharmonic Orchestra in that dance music from the operetta The Carnival in Rome by Johann Strauss Jr. You're listening to 3MBS Melbourne. The time now is 28 minutes to 5, and just to remind you, coming up at 5 o'clock, we'll have the weather forecast for Melbourne.

The Czechoslovak Radio Symphony Orchestra, conducted by Andrei Lenard, played Liszt's Tarantelle. Schubert wrote incidental music to a play, Rosamunde, and the play ultimately failed, but the music lived on. And we're going to hear a piece from that right now.

Yvonne Kenny sang the romance from Schubert's incidental music to Rosamunda. The Melbourne Symphony Orchestra was conducted by Vladimir Kamielski. Johann Nepomuk Hummel was a child prodigy, and at the age of 8 he was offered music lessons by no other than Mozart, and in fact he was taught and housed by Wolfgang free of charge for 2 years. Well, that patronage certainly paid off.

Diana Doherty was the soloist in the Tempo di Valse from Hummel's Adagio Theme and Variations in F. Werner Andreas Albert conducted the Queensland Symphony Orchestra. It's coming up to 14 minutes to five. In a moment, we'll hear from Haydn and Weber, but right now, J.S. Bach.

Maurizio Pollini played J.S. Bach's Prelude and Fugue in A-flat, BWV 862. And you heard it here on 3MBS Melbourne. Well now, a minuet and trio.

an arrangement of the second movement, the Minuet and Trio, from Joseph Haydn's Divertimento in D for cello and string orchestra, played by Yuli Turovsky with I Musici di Montreal.

The young Emmanuel Pahud played the Flute Sonata in F by Carl Maria von Weber. He was accompanied on the piano by Eric Lesage. It's coming up to 5 o'clock and we have the weather forecast for Melbourne. We can expect a minimum overnight tonight of 7 and tomorrow showers, possibly up to 6 millimetres, and a maximum of 13. A shower or two on Thursday, but not quite as much rain, but still a maximum of 13 only. Friday, Saturday and Sunday. The weekend is partly cloudy with a maximum of 14 on Friday, 16 on Saturday and 15 on Sunday.

Opening the second hour of Intermezzo today with music chosen by Anne Bellew, we heard the Kyrie from Mozart's Mass No. 18 in C minor, nicknamed the Great, which he wrote without a commission, but it was written as a tribute and wedding present for his wife Constanza. Performed here by Helen Donat with the London Symphony Chorus and Orchestra, all conducted by Sir Colin Davis, and a wonderful piece of work.

Some amazingly skilled recorder playing there by Michaela Petri. In a piece that was roughly translated as What Shall One Do in the Evening? Well, I think we know what Michaela will be doing in the evening. She'll be playing the recorder. That was a piece by 17th century Dutch composer Jacob van Eyck. Well, now we're going to have a dance, a polka.

Kurt Riddell conducted the Slovak Philharmonic Orchestra in the minuet polka by Emil Valteufel. Glinka had some piano lessons from John Field, the father of the nocturne, and consequently Glinka wrote some nocturnes of his own. This next one was written to woo a young harpist he was courting.

0: Harpist Elizabeth Honan played Glinka's Nocturne in E-flat. Coming up very shortly, something very British.
1: 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Guest soloists will include Roman Ponomariov, horn, Jack Schiller, bassoon, Sulke Yu, violin, and Wang Pham, piano. 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

it's enough to bring a tear to my eye and make me feel homesick. Memories of the last night of the proms. Incorporating Land of Hope and Glory, so it's all there. Sir Edward Elgar's Pomp and Circumstance March No. 1 in D. Played by the Sydney Symphony Orchestra, Ado de Waart conducting. Well, something by another British composer, but on a smaller scale.

0: The Julian Bream Consort played Thomas Morley's Join Hands. Zoe Barry is a Melbourne-based cellist, composer and theatre maker whose life and music were irreversibly altered when she was struck by lightning. Today, Zoe's talking to Sue Kaufman about this bolt from the blue, how she worked through its impact and found a creative way to convey her experience through music.
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2: Thank you so much for having me.
1: You've prepared a programme called The Nervous Atmosphere, which is a solo cello programme to be performed at the Gasworks Theatre in Albert Park. This is a very intriguing title, The Nervous Atmosphere. What is it all about?
2: The work is, so it's a theatre work with live cello, and it tells the true story of me having three very close encounters with lightning. And the title comes from from the history of mesmerism and hypnotism, because I had these three very close encounters with lightning, and it was quite an overwhelming, you know, scary experience, and I had strange symptoms. And I found the best sort of descriptions of what sort of happened to me came from early writings about mesmerism and the hypnotism, and in particular a French neurologist, Charcot. And so this term, the nervous atmosphere, comes from this idea of being in a sort of a mesmerized state with a magnetizer and a magnetizee. There's a thread of that sense throughout the work as I tell this story about what happened to me.
1: Goodness me, how did you happen to have three encounters with lightning? That sounds absolutely traumatic.
2: Well, yeah, I was in my car. I was driving on Gernigernai country in Gippsland in a storm. So a fork of lightning hit the windscreen. And then a few seconds later, another fork of lightning landed by the bonnet of the car, or perhaps on the road just by the bonnet of the car. So that happened within a few seconds of each other. And then 6 months later, there was a storm. I was back in Melbourne in my house, and it hit the house.
1: Oh, goodness me. That is extraordinary. So how did you feel?
2: Yeah, there was a range of symptoms. At the time of the first two strikes, I was just really energized. Like, I'd felt it through the steering wheel and go up my arms and then down my body. Yeah, it was like an electric shock. And then I was just very, very high, I think you could say. I had a lot of energy in my body, and I started thinking strange thoughts and coming to strange conclusions about things, and thinking that the storm was actually my heart, and I was driving through my heart, and all kinds of peculiar sort of things happened. And then it was like my brain had been reset, like if a computer's had an electrical surge, because my regulatory system sort of went offline, so I wasn't sure how to navigate space or when to eat or when to go to the toilet or couldn't remember things. And strange sensations, like feeling I had no edges, I had no skin. So there was nothing sort of separating me from the atmosphere around me. And then by the third time, it became sort of more psychological thinking. I can't escape this thing. Like, lightning can obviously see me, and it's chasing me. It's trying to get me, and it's trying to pull me into the natural world. And I thought, oh, maybe I'm leaving the human realm, and I'm actually meant to be in nature. I'm meant to be up there in the clouds. So I was having pretty strange thoughts and pretty strange physical sensations.
1: Well, to get from that to a musical performance, that is quite a creative leap. How on earth did you go about processing this experience into a musical creation?
2: Well, I knew I wanted to turn it into some kind of performance or music, perhaps an album of music or something. I wasn't quite sure what. And then I was looking around for residencies where I could perhaps go and take some time to work out what it might be. And I saw a residency advertised for a place in Northern California called the Lucid Art Foundation. And they look to draw projects that look at the connection between art and nature and consciousness. And when I saw them list those three things, I thought, that's what it is. I've had this intense experience with nature, which has sort of changed my consciousness. It's changed my sense of how I am in the world and my connection with nature. Then all of these interesting, unusual people I met along the way as I was trying to sort of make sense of what had happened. So I applied for that residency, And I made it there, and there was a lovely synchronicity because I, as I mentioned, I had this sort of interest in early experiments in hypnotism and mesmerism and electrical impulses on the body. And there was a direct line between those practitioners and the man who had founded the Lucid Art Foundation, who was an English painter. He was a surrealist, Gordon Onslow Ford. And the surrealists had been influenced by Charcot, this French neurologist. So there was this lovely sort of atmosphere to make the work and sort of explore the more sort of esoteric parts of it, as well as the connection with nature, because this residency took place in a beautiful spot up at the cloud level, actually. And that's where it formed. And I realised I wanted it to be spoken word. So my voice is pre-recorded, so it can set up quite a sort of hypnotic kind of sense. And so I play live looping cello to each sort of movement of the story.
1: Zoe, thank you, and all the very best for your season at the Gasworks Theatre in Albert Park.
2: Oh, thank you for speaking with me.
0: Sue Kaufman was speaking with cellist Zoe Barry, who will be presenting her solo performance, The Nervous Atmosphere, from the 12th to the 15th of August at the Gasworks Theatre in Albert Park. 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

An art song by Verdi, Ad Una Stella to a Star, sung by Margaret Price. Geoffrey Parsons was playing the piano. Well, we're off to the ballet now, and The Sentimental Bloke. It's based on C.J. Dennis's verse novel, Songs of a Sentimental Bloke. We're going to hear the Stroh at Coote.

Just one of the movements from the ballet Sentimental Bloke. Music by John Lanchpre, who was there conducting the State Orchestra of Victoria, as it was then known. For this next piece, imagine you're on a Venetian gondola.

0: Paul Crossley played Fauré's Barcarolle No. 4 in A-flat. In a moment, we're travelling from Italy to Greece.
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Klaus Thunemann was the bassoon soloist in the Andante and Rondo Ungaris in C minor by Carl Maria von Weber. The Academy of St. Martin in the Fields was conducted by Sir Neville Mariner. Well, to open the final hour of Intermezzo today with music chosen by Anne Bellew, it's a harpsichord sonata by Portuguese composer De Seixas.

Robert Woolley played the harpsichord sonata in D minor by Carlos de Seixas. Now to a composer who influenced Mozart, Joseph Myslivicek.

Concerto Cologne was conducted by Werner Erhard in Joseph Myslivicek's Sinfonia in C. We're off to the opera now and Gounod's Faust, the aria where Dr. Faust is standing in front of his new love's modest home, singing about her innocence, virtue and beauty.

0: Giacomo Arrigal was a soloist in the aria Hail Dwelling, Chaste and Pure, from Gounod's Faust. The Strasbourg Philharmonic Orchestra was conducted by Alain Lombard. And just in case you're wondering, tomorrow night, Wednesday night at the opera, there are two operas, two Rossini operas, the Italian Girl in Algiers and Rossini's Ivanhoe.
1: Intermezzo is proudly sponsored by Heidelberg Symphony Orchestra, offering an exceptional series of concerts in 2026. Guest soloists will include Roman Ponomariov, horn, Jack Schiller, bassoon, Sulke Yu, violin, and Wang Pham, piano. Our annual educational children's concerts, to be held in July, will feature Peter and the Wolf. 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
2: Hello, my name is Alexander Brigger, and I am the chief conductor of the Australian World Orchestra, who will play their 15th anniversary concert here in August. 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

The Berlin Radio Symphony Orchestra, conducted by Christian Frohlich, played the Grand Polonaise in A minor by Louis Spohr. The violin soloist was Ulf Hölscher. Interestingly, Louis Spohr was a violinist himself and in fact invented the violin chinrest. So not surprisingly that he gave front of stage there to a violinist. And in our next piece, by Ferdinand Carulli. He was a guitarist, so hardly surprising that he wrote music for the guitar.

Duo Tedesco played the Nocturne Concertante from Opus 143 by Ferdinando Carolli. Well, to the ballet now and the Flower Festival in Genzano.

0: Richard Bonning conducted the London Symphony Orchestra in the pas de deux from the Ballet Flower Festival in Genzano by Danish composer Edvard Helmsted.
1: Next on Friday Night Serenade, it's all about the bling and the dross of the circus, including music by Victor Davies, Julius Fulcik, May Howlett, Henry Fillmore and many others. From the Liberty Bell by John Philip Sousa to the extraordinary circus music from La Strada by Nino Rota, you won't want to miss this night under the big top. Friday Night Serenade, 8 o'clock, 3MBS, Melbourne.
0: In 1884, Edvard Grieg wrote the Holberg Suite to celebrate the 200th anniversary of the birth of the celebrated playwright Ludwig Holberg. He originally wrote the piece for piano and then later rearranged it for orchestra, and we're going to hear that version now.

Sir Neville Mariner conducted the Academy of St Martin in the Fields in the air from Grieg's Holberg Suite. We come to our last piece of music in intermezzo today, and we're keeping with the same orchestra but changing the composer. It's Delius and his Song Before Sunrise.

A Song Before Sunrise by Frederick Delius, played by the Academy of St Martin in the Fields, Sir Neville Mariner conducting. Well, that's it for Tuesday's Intermezzo. Many thanks to Anne Bellew for choosing today's music. Coming up next on 3MBS, Buried Treasures with Paul Crusper. I'm Nikki Gilderdale, thanking you for your company and wishing you a very pleasant evening's listening.

Thank you, Nikki, for another wonderful intermezzo. And this is the last program of Buried Treasures before the talent returns next week. So let's head down, down into the back of the library to wave away some notional cobwebs on the treasures. Yes, we are 3MBS library archaeologists, and it's so lovely to have your company on this aptly titled program, Buried Treasures. I'm Paul Crisper, and over the next hour, we'll unearth and rediscover treasures from forgotten works to lesser-known composers and some that have never been heard on 3MBS, FM, digital, or the app. Now, to start, as I mostly do with a piano work, and tonight, Australian Tony Gould, a prolific musician, composer, and educator in Australia and overseas. Now, he's deeply rooted in jazz. However, his breadth of music and influence goes beyond one style, dipping into classical, Afro-American, and European jazz. This piece is Gould at his finest, a work titled Recollections of My Mother. And Gould performs this deeply personal work himself. It feels almost like listening to someone reading from a musical diary.

Oh, what a gorgeous piece there from Tony Gould, playing his work Recollections of My Mother. And I love that last part of it. It's like three or four refrains that just keep you coming back for more there at the end. Tony Gould also wrote poetry and essays. He believed music and literature were closely connected, but he also admitted once that he spent almost as much time talking about music as he did practicing it. Well, still did all right to me. Now, I have the text line open tonight, so why not send me a message? It'd be lovely to hear from you. Tell me about a composer you may have found recently. The number is 0485 011 035. Now, to a composer that's right in the sweet spot of our program, Buried Treasures, from the highly regarded flautist who, in fact, played with our own Dame Nellie Melba, he is John Lemone, self-taught, but of exceptional talent, and it's said that he paid for his first flute with gold that he fossicked himself in Ballarat. Wind Among the Trees is this work, performed by David Miller, piano, and Paul Curtis, flute.

Very apt title, Wind Amongst the Trees. John Lemone is the composer there, the Australian composer, and performed there

by David Miller, piano, Paul Curtis, flute, who have championed neglected Australian repertoire, bringing forgotten gems like this one back to life, which is so wonderful. On 3MBS Melbourne, I'm Paul Crisper, and this is Buried Treasures. I think we'll stay in Australia for a little bit longer with the composer Eric Gross, originally from Vienna. He later settled in Australia, a prominent part of the music education, and composing 300 works. Despite writing for almost every instrument imaginable, he somehow found time to compose a virtuosic solo piece for the mandolin, a rarity in Australian music, performed here by one of Australia's leading mandolin virtuosos, Paul Hooper.

0: Cadenza number 2 for solo mandolin there by the Australian composer Eric Gross, and that was the wonderful Paul Hooper mandolin.
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0: Now to a lesser known Estonian that we haven't heard on air since 2013, the composer Kaljo Raid, Symphony No. 1 in C minor, and brought to life by fellow Estonian Neeme Järvi, who champions lesser known and played Estonians. Now Raid, like many, fled Europe post-World War II to Canada, where he kept composing and writing sermons as a Lutheran minister that he became while there. This is the second movement of Symphony No. 1 in C minor, the Scottish National Orchestra.

Now, that work and that composer, that's too good to keep in the cupboard since 2013, isn't it? Luckily we did that deep diving down in the back of the library last week. Kaljo Rai, the Estonian, and that was his Symphony No. 1 in C minor, the Scottish National Orchestra under the baton of Niemi Järvi. This is Buried Treasures. I'm Paul Crosper, and you can message me in on 0485 011035. I'd love to hear from you this evening on this very wintry evening, but good for music. Now, when our next composer, American Henry Hadley, premiered the next work in 1911, American symphonies were still something of a rarity. The Europeans dominated orchestras all across America. This is number 4 in D minor. Each movement of the symphony actually represents a point of the compass. And we'll hear the third movement, South, the most exuberant of the four, full of sunshine and dance-like rhythms that show Hadley at his most colourful. It went on to be performed by the New York Philharmonic, opening the way for the American sound. A reminder that what was once controversial is now mainstream. The Ukraine National Symphony Orchestra.

Now, I did tell you that was a lively movement, didn't I? I did give you that warning, didn't I? Yes, I did. The third movement of Henry Hadley's Symphony No. 4 in D minor. It's so wonderful to go back and rediscover Hadley. That work actually hadn't been on air at 3MBS since 2008, that one. Ukraine National Symphony Orchestra, and the conductor was John McLaughlin Williams. And, yeah, there's a lot of American composers that we can reel off their names. Henry Hadley sometimes isn't one of those, but to think that he really opened it up and changed that sort of the scene of compositions, but also of music being played in the concert halls in America in that probably about the 1920s, around that sort of era. 3MBS Melbourne is where you're at. And don't forget, we have the 3MBS app, which you can go to our website to find out more information about how to download it. Always great for following along, and you can see who the composers are and the works. But also, if you're on the website, 3mbs.org.au, don't forget to subscribe and keep us on air, keep all this wonderful music, keep this wonderful library that we have with all this wonderful, wonderful music in it as well. Keep that. So do subscribe, because we are listener-powered, so we do need your support. Now, it's that time of the night, time for a short work from a well-known composer. And tonight, this tiny piano miniature, Arietta, one of Mozart's shortest complete works of 56 seconds. Proof, I'd say, that he didn't need a symphony to make an impression. And our own Roger Woodward here giving the keys the right touch.

Yep, that's the 56 seconds. Mozart's Arietta. Now, performed there by Roger Woodward. Now, that does sound like a nice name, but Arietta is actually a short or less complex aria, an elaborate self-contained solo song, typically found within opera or cantata or oratorio. Now to some vocal therapy and coming in even before the Renaissance from someone who was a visionary scientist before that was accepted, herbalist and composer of some of the most soothing and angelic works. If this was This Is Your Life, I think I'd given it all away. Hildegard von Bingen and a tribute to St. Ursula performed by Sequenta.

Oh, always beautiful. And the group there, Sequentia, bringing that work of Hildegard von Bingen, the work for St. Ursula, respond for voice, vocal ensemble, and fiddle. Now, I may cause a bit of debate here with the next work, Le Cat, or Italian La Gatta. It's a work attributed to the Renaissance musical publisher Pierre Artagnan, who changed the course of history as being one of the first big music printers in the 14th century in Paris, of the single impression printing method. He was a bit of an innovator in a way, you could say. It's a fact that sort of bends the mind to think 600 years ago this was a huge leap forward, and printing's been around for that longer and more. The harp consort with the exceptional Andrew Lawrence King here, this work has been hasn't been on air since 2011, and you would have had to stay up then late for Notturno, Le Cat.

Oh, wasn't that gorgeous? Le Cat, Pierre Antoine was the, well, we think the composer, but he was also, as I said, the Parisian musical music printer of the day, which was obviously a big breakthrough in the 14th century, probably from handwritten or some other methods they had then. I'm no aficionado of that. 3MBS Melbourne, let's go to a work now by a composer. Jean Hollande, who was killed at just 29 during the Battle of France in 1940, leaving behind one of the 20th century's most original organ legacies. This is the Elegie Vocal Ensemble, combines with the organist Pierre Gertoffert to recreate the rich French sacred tradition.

Oh, such a beautiful work from Jean Allon, and that was the Tantum Ergo with Pierre Godoffert, who was the organist, and the Elegy Vocal Ensemble. Now to the work Putze Machen. Es spielen heute Nacht für mich die Zeichner. The fairy tale of the Hungarian plains. The gypsies play for me tonight.

0: Oh, what a wild finish, hey? 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Es spielen heute Nacht für mich die Säugänge. And that was sometimes attributed to an anonymous work, obviously a folk work, but it's also Hermann Schulenburg is often attributed to that work as well.
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0: Now that does bring us to the end of Buried Treasures for this week. And for a little while as well, The Talent will be back next week. Thank you to everybody for listening. Coming up next, Tony with Contemporary Visions, Judith with Mozart and Friends. I'm Paul Krusper. Thank you for being part of the music.
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And hello and welcome to Contemporary Visions, one of the chief places for new music on 3MBS. I'm Tony Thomas. Tonight's program includes music from four continents and seven countries, quite a wide variety, as we'll see. Some of the major items include late pieces by Krishina Batsevich and Nino Rota, and pieces by two composers we heard from last week, France's Baptiste Trottignon and England's Edmund Finnis. Plus, a work by a forgotten early Australian composer. And we're going to begin with a new work from a very welcome new addition to the Michael Kieran Harvey collection, just come in from MOVE. This disc is The Life in Between, which collects a group of contemporary compositions from composers who have long-standing artistic connections with Harvey. One of these is by composer, baritone and recording engineer Vaughan McCallie, who's recorded Harvey numerous times in the MOVE studio. Toccata was written for Harvey in 2025, inspired in part by the organ toccatas of French composers such as Vidor and Messiaen. Don't worry about the complicated counterpoint, advises McCallie. Instead, imagine yourself at Saint-Sulpice in Paris at the end of a service, and the organist, pianist, has decided to show off today. McCallie's toccata, played by Michael Kieran Harvey.

Vaughan McCallie's Toccata, written for Michael Kieran Harvey, and we also heard Michael playing the piano there in that very fine work, I think, for a thing that I'd never heard before just a couple of days ago. 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

0: My guest on Reflections this week is Dr. Jen Martin, Associate Professor at the University of Melbourne, where she teaches science students how to communicate. She's also an author, radio presenter, podcaster, and science enthusiast. So please join me, Susie Noonan, for an interesting and very entertaining all things science conversation on Reflections this Sunday at 4 p.m, repeated next Friday at 3.
1: Well, another surprise discovery for me this last week, although it's been hiding in our library for a decade or so, was pianist Timothy Young's world premiere performances of three works by Australian George Frederick Boyle, 1889 to 1948. As a young piano prodigy, Boyle was touring Australia just after the turn of the century, where he came to the attention of Paderewski, who recommended he continue studies in Europe with Busoni. And this happened, and he spent 5 years in Europe touring and becoming well known as a pianist, conductor, and composer. At the age of 24, he was appointed to the American Peabody Institute, where he remained till 1922, teaching and touring America. In 1924, he joined the Curtis Institute, and from 1927 was associated with the school later to be called the Juilliard Institute, where he remained till 1940, mainly teaching, but also composing and conducting. He was reluctant to make commercial recordings, but a number of his performances are preserved on piano rolls, and some of these have been made available to Timothy Young. His ballad comes from 1921, and Young calls it one of Boyle's most successful, larger-scale solo piano works. "It's virtuosic piano writing," he says, "written in the late Romantic style, filled with octaves, tremolos, and arpeggios, with the full gamut of emotional expression." I thought it was pretty good too when I heard it. Here is Tim Young playing Boyle's Ballade.

0: The Ballad of George Frederick Boyle. That's had quite a few outings on 3MBS and on other programs, but I hadn't heard of it before this week, and I'm very happy to play it as a Contemporary Visions classic on this program. And we might hear a bit more Boyle in later weeks. 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

0: The Melbourne Pacific Piano Open competition, now in its 9th year, presents the inaugural Melbourne Pacific Piano Festival on the 8th to the 9th of August in Melbourne. The festival features masterclasses, workshops, and the prize winner's concert. Highlights include 4 piano concertos with the Melbourne Arts Orchestra, followed by 22 outstanding soloists. 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East West Arts is a 3MBS sponsor.
1: Well, as I mentioned last week that the Melbourne Symphony Orchestra is to play a new cello concerto by English composer Edmund Finniss in early August, on the 6th and 8th of August at Hamer Hall. So, once again this week, we're hearing some music by Finniss from his debut disc of a few years ago. Parallel Colour centres on a double bass with the ensemble arranged symmetrically around it, with one side mirroring the other. There are 7 movements, each using the mirror device in different ways and with different stimuli, such as Guy Daman writes, the impressionist daubs of the first movement, the twisting, or almost Rachmaninoff-like melody of the second, the pointillist formations of the third, to bridge a slow path to a kind of distant oral horizon. The Birmingham Contemporary Music Group is working under Richard Baker with Parallel Colour by Edmund Finniss.

Music of Edmund Finniss. That was his Parallel Colour from 2015. And we heard the Birmingham Contemporary Music Group under Richard Baker playing it. Straight on now with more music from Chinese composer Zhao Gang Yi, born 1955. He's been heard here a few times previously and is regarded as one of China's leading contemporary composers, with concert works having been performed widely in America and Europe, as well as being used widely in Chinese film and TV. His December Chrysanthemum was written in memory of his daughter Nini, who died at the age of just 18 months. The image of, quote, white chrysanthemums withering in the first snow mixes heart-stopping beauty with the representation of profound pain and bitterness in traditional East Asian art and aesthetics, as the composer writes. Sharon Bazily, flute, is joined by the Royal Scottish National Orchestra under José Cerebrier in Music of Zhao Gang Yi.

0: music of Xiaogang Yi, and we heard in his piece December Chrysanthemum, Sharon Bezzoli, flute, and the Royal Scottish National Orchestra under Jose Cerebrier. And you're listening to Contemporary Visions on 3MBS.
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0: Well, last week I played a piece by Baptiste Trottignon, and regular listener Paul phoned in and said how much he liked Anima last week, so I'm presenting this week another piece by this composer. Francis Trottignon is a pianist famous in the jazz world, though he's been always interested in composing and playing music which crosses the musical boundaries. L'air de rien for piano and orchestra is from 2018. This is a piece, he writes, quote, characterized by lightness of spirit and orchestration, with a free rhapsodic form that mixes improvised passages for the piano with notated music for the orchestra. There's always a desire to alternate cantabile melodies with vivacity of pulse. Ending the piece with a tango is also a sly example of this recurrent desire to break down some of the boundaries between so-called popular and serious music. Trottignon himself is the pianist playing with the Orchestre Victor Hugo Franche-Comté under Jean-François Verdier. Trottignon's L'air de rien.

0: Well, the composer called that l'air de rien, an air about nothing, I suppose. But I contrast that with the spirit and good humour which we heard throughout, and it's far from nothing. Baptiste Trottignon, the composer and the pianist, with the Orchestra Victor Hugo France Comté under Jean-François Verrier. And you heard that on Contemporary Visions on 3MBS.
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0: Well, we're staying for a while longer with jazz-inspired music, and this is next is music of composer Australian Mark Isaacs, also from the jazz world and best known as a jazz pianist. Isaacs was commissioned in 2008 by flautist Melissa Doike to write something for her, and thus came about his sonatine, influenced by French flute repertoire, especially that of Poulenc and Dutilleux. But his jazz background all shows up in the quasi-improvisatory slow movement and the driving rhythms of the third movement. Melissa Doike, flute, is joined by Mark Isaacs himself on piano in his 2009 piece, Sonatine.

0: Melissa Doike, the flautist in Sonatine by Mark Isaacs, and we also heard Mark Isaacs on piano. And you're listening to 3MBS. Contemporary Visions is the program. I'm Tony Thomas.
1: Hi there, this is Bill McLaughlin, and this week on Exploring Music, we are exploring the theme, Get the Picture, all sorts of music inspired by paintings. Big piece of Respighi, in which he's inspired by Botticelli, Virgil Thompson painting musical portraits, and a wonderful big piece of Hindemith, the Matthias der Mahler Symphony. Don't miss it. Get the Picture, this week on Exploring Music.
0: Well, a few years ago here, I presented a series of the acknowledged string quartets of Polish composer Grażyna Bacziewicz, whose music's being played much more frequently these days after decades of neglect. A late quartet then came to light from around the same year as the acknowledged quartet number 7, 1965, and has been given the name Quatuor Accord, presumably by the editors, the Royal Quartet. The liner notes suggest that the dense clusters she builds here may reflect the interest Bacziewicz took in the sonorities of electronic music and composers such as Xenakis, while the first and third movements reveal her sense of humour, vivacity and fervent temperament. The players are the Cilician Quartet, Bacziewicz's perhaps final quartet.

0: probably the last unnumbered quartet of Grishina Batsevich, and it was played by the Silesian Quartet.
1: Next on Friday Night Serenade, it's all about the bling and the dross of the circus, including music by Victor Davies, Julius Fulcik, May Howlett, Henry Fillmore, and many others. From The Liberty Bell by John Philip Sousa to the extraordinary circus music from La Strada by Nino Rota, you won't want to miss this night under the big top. Friday Night Serenade, 8 o'clock, 3MBS, Melbourne.
0: Well, now we go to music of Nino Rota, forever associated with Fellini's films, for which he composed what seems like dozens of scores. His concert music has quite often been featured here in the past, and tonight we have a late work, which I find I have in two different performances. Tonight's one, though, hasn't been heard here for quite a few years. Rota's trio for clarinet, cello and piano comes from 1973, just a few years before he died. It's in three movements, opening with a quite lively kind of waltz, and by contrast, the second movement, Andante, is an elegiac duet between clarinet and cello, accompanied by delicate harmonies from the piano. And the closing Allegrissimo may remind us of the circus-like irony and humour of some of the film music. The players are well-known Italian soloists, Rocco Parisi, clarinet, Andrea Favalesa, cello, and Gabriella Rota, piano. No relation to the composer, as far as I know. Here's Nino Rota's clarinet trio.

Well, in Nino Rota's trio, we heard Rocco Parisi clarinet, Andrea Favalesa cello, and Gabriella Rota piano. And I think we've just got time to squeeze in a song by William Bolcom from a disc of songs of his that I came across just recently. This is from The Wind in the Willows, a show that he wrote with text by Arnold Weinstein in 2005, of course, based on the Kenneth Graham book. And we're going to hear just one song we've got time for, I think, River Song. Here we go.

River Song from Wind in the Willows, a song by William Balcombe. And we heard William Balcombe piano with Carol Farley, the soprano. And that's just about all we have in the show for tonight. Next week, the music has been selected by my colleague Joel Crotty and features longer works by Vaughan Hombo, Richard Rodney Bennett and Dobrinka Tabakova, and more, which is listed in our On Air magazine. 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Next up, James Clark with Jazz Rivers. My name's Tony Thomas. This was Contemporary Visions. Thanks for your company tonight. Bye for now, and I'll see you next week.

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My name's James Clark, and thanks very much for joining me for the program tonight. I hope you're keeping warm wherever you are, particularly in Victoria, where it's pretty cold this evening, a little bit rainy outside, so snuggle up and pop on a pair of your favourite headphones, or plonk yourself in front of your favourite pair of speakers, and I hope you enjoy the program. What I thought I'd do tonight is start with some music that was recorded nearly 100 years ago. The first track was recorded in 1929, and then we're going to hear a track that was recorded in 1927. The first track is from a group called the Rhythmic Eight, and the Rhythmic Eight were led by a gentleman by the name of Bert Furman, who was a violin player, and then a couple of years later his brother took over, a gentleman called John Furman, and they're going to play a tune called Kansas City Kitty, followed by another group called the Charleston Chasers, and that was a band more or less given a name just off the cuff because they were essentially a studio band for a Columbia Records back in the day, and they were led by a gentleman called Red Nichols. The song we're going to hear is a very famous jazz tune, of course, called After You've Gone. And so let's have a listen firstly to The Rhythm Eight and Kansas City Kitty, followed by the Charleston Chasers and their version of After You've Gone.

Here's a couple of tunes there, taking us back to the Roaring Twenties, from a label called Past Perfect, and the album's called Fascinating Rhythm. And the two tracks we heard were the Rhythm Eight, the Rhythmic Eight as they're known, but playing a tune called Kansas City Kitty, followed by a band called the Charleston Chasers and their version of After You've Gone from 1927. Let's have a listen now to something recorded about 30 years later, and it's Dave Brubeck, and this time it's a live recording, but it features the usual band of Paul Desmond, Gene Wright and Joe Morello, and their version of Poinciana that was recorded at a Mexico jazz festival back in 1967. Let's have a listen to Dave Brubeck and their version of Poinciana.

Yes, that was recorded back in 1967. Did you hear a little bit of guitar there at the end? I certainly did. I wonder who that was. It doesn't get a mention on the actual album. It just says Dave Brubeck. Although we didn't mention at the start that there was a player of the congas on there as well. And that was a gentleman by the name of Roberto Argueros. So he was the special guest there during the course of that tune with Dave Brubeck. The tune was Poissiana, and of course, we heard Paul Desmond, Gene Wright, and Joe Morello. There we are, recorded back in 1967. Something now from a local who we miss, and that is Ken Schroeder. And this is from Ken's last album. The album is called It Can Be Arranged, and it's called Schroeder's Humble Big Band, recorded at the Kelvin Club. And I'm going to play a track off the second CD of the double album. It's called I'm Coming Virginia, a classic jazz tune. And we're going to hear Eric Budd featuring on the tuba. So here's Ken Schroeder's big band, Eric Budd on the tuba, and the tune is I'm Coming Virginia.

0: Yeah, something there from Ken Schroeder's big band of a couple of years ago, and the album's called It Can Be Arranged. It's a double album, and we heard the tune was I'm Coming Virginia, and we heard Eric Budd on the tuba, Julian Wilson on tenor saxophone there, Steve Grant was also a soloist, James Sherlock on the guitar, and Liam O'Leary on the drums. There we are, from Ken Schroeder. Let's have a listen to one of the great writers and the great personalities and one of the certainly the funny men who didn't take himself too seriously. And, of course, I refer to Fats Waller. And let's hear his most famous tune, or possibly his most famous tune, from an album called Roasting Hot, the essential collection of hot jazz, I suppose, from a label called Cosmopolitan. And this is Fats Waller and Ain't Misbehavin', and he's going to introduce it himself. Here's Fats Waller.
1: Ladies and gentlemen, just to let you know that I paid my alimony
2: and I ain't misbehavin'.

0: is your money.
1: Yes, Fats Waller there, and a great version of Ain't Misbehaving, and Fats obviously having a lot of fun there, and some of those classic lines we hear in Fats's piano playing too. Let's have a listen to something from an album now called Classic Jazz Sax, 20 Essential Cuts from the likes of Charlie Parker and Dexter Gordon and Coleman Hawkins, Lester Young, just to name a few. We're going to hear a couple of tracks off this album. The first one is Coleman Hawkins and his band. They're going to do a version of Out of Nowhere. It was recorded in Paris in 1937, and it originally came out on an album by the Swing Records people. So that's Coleman Hawkins first up, Out of Nowhere. Then we're going to hear Charlie Parker in a tune called Red Cross. Red Cross is really essentially just another version of I Got Rhythm, but it's a great swinging bit of music, and of course from the master of the alto, Charlie Parker himself. So sit back and have a listen to Coleman Hawkins first up, followed by Charlie Parker.

Here's a couple of tunes there from an album called Classic Jazz Sax. And the first we heard Coleman Hawkins and the band from April of 1937 and their version of Out of Nowhere. I'm just thinking, they didn't list on the album who played the trumpet in the opening there. And of course it was Benny Carter on the trumpet. So there we are. Recorded in Paris in 1937 for a company called Swing Records. Then we heard Charlie Parker and a tune called Red Cross, another version of Rhythm Changes, or I Got Rhythm as it's known. And the players in that particular recording were Clyde Hart was the piano player, Jimmy Butts was the bass player, Doc West on drums, and the leader was a gentleman called Timmy Grimes on the guitar. Let's have a listen to something else now from a few years beforehand. This is Jimmy Rushing with the Count Basie Big Bone, and it's a great tune called When My Dreamboat Comes Home. So here's Jimmy Rushing and the Count Basie Big Band of about 1937.

Yeah, it's a very quick version there of When My Dreamboat Comes Home, Jimmy Rushing there, and the Count Basie Orchestra going back to 1937. Let's leap ahead now to 2009 and a tune from local band The Shuffle Club. This is from an album called The Late Show, and we're going to hear their version of Ain't That a Kick in the Head. Before we do, though, just a little plug for the Shuffle Club. They've got a gig coming up this Saturday night. They'll be down at the Mount Eliza Football and Netball Club. So if you live down that way and want to treat yourself to a night of jazz, jump on the internet and have a look, and you'd be most welcome, I'm sure, down at the pop-up jazz swing night. It's this Saturday, August the 1st, kicking off at about 7:30 at the Mount Eliza Football and Netball Club, and you can hear the Shuffle Club doing songs like this.

0: Yeah, that's a Shuffle Club from 2009. The album's called The Late Show, and we heard Ashley Gordian there on the tenor saxophone, Danny Bourne on the piano, Paul Grisker on double bass, and Rodney Gilbert on the drums and the vocal on that particular tune.
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0: 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My name's James Clark and this is Jazz Rivers. Thank you for joining me tonight. And let's move on now to a recording that goes back to 1993. And it's courtesy of the Victorian Jazz Musicians Archive. And back then they decided to put out an album. It's a two-CD album of some of the great pianists of Melbourne. As it says, a showcase of Melbourne's jazz pianists from 1993. We're going to hear a couple of tunes from a colleague of ours who departed way too early, a gentleman by the name of Ben Johnson. And Ben contributed a couple of tunes to this particular album. We're going to hear him playing that classic tune that's attributed to Django Reinhardt, but this is the piano version of Nuages, followed by Teach Me Tonight. So here's the late but great Ben Johnson.

Yeah, the great Ben Johnson there on the piano. First we heard Ben play Nuages, and then followed by Teach Me Tonight, with, of course, Ben singing as well. I have fond memories of Ben. Of course, he was in many bands over the years, and I spent a fair bit of time with Ben while he was playing with us in the Syncopators band, and what a wonderful contributor to the Melbourne jazz scene Ben was. In fact, for those of you who know where 3MBS broadcasts from, we're down here at the Abbotsford Convent. Now, just up the road in Abbotsford is a hotel called the Retreat Hotel. The Retreat Hotel is still functioning, and back 20-odd years ago, there was a jazz gig there every Sunday afternoon. It was run by Ken White, the guitarist, and Ben was a great contributor to that gig. It was a regular one for Ben, and being the multi-instrumentalist that he was on the alto saxophone and the clarinet back in those days. But there we are, Ben Johnson on the piano there from that album called The Pianists, a showcase of Melbourne's pianists. They don't get much more... much quicker or dexteritous, I suppose, is the word, or with technique, however you want to put it, than Oscar Peterson. And from an album that's called The Best of the Verve Master Edition, I'd like to play you a track that they've decided...

one of the ones that should be included. It's a blues. It's called the Sea Jam Blues, and I get to do a little plug here because I have the great fortune of playing on a Wednesday night down in St Kilda at a bar called Johnny's Bar, and I'm joined by the likes of Ben Hendry on the drums, Sam LeMann on the guitar, Gianni Marinucci on the trumpet, and we always like to kick the night off with a version of the Sea Jam Blues just to get us in the right mood. And I imagine the Oscar Peterson Trio did the same for the album Night Train, which is one of the most famous Oscar Peterson albums. Let's have a listen to the Oscar Peterson Trio, recorded back in 1962, and their version of the Sea Jam Blues.

0: Yeah, the Oscar Peterson Trio from 1962. And, of course, Oscar Peterson on the piano, Ray Brown on the double bass, and Ed Thigpen on the drums. The tune was Sea Jam Blues, and it's this particular album, it's from the Verve Master Edition, and it's a compilation of various tunes from some of the famous albums. And, of course, that one was off the famous Oscar Peterson album called Night Train. Let's jump back quite a few years now to some Louis Armstrong, and this time with Earl Hines. This is recorded back in 1928, and it's titled A Monday Date, sometimes called My Monday Date, and it's Louis Armstrong's Hot Five in Chicago. So let's have a listen to Louis Armstrong and Earl Hines and the Hot Five with My Monday Date.
1: Say, Earl Hines, why don't you let us in on some of that good music, Pops?
2: Well, come on, yeah, let's get together then.
1: Well, all right, tune up, boys. Is that all right? Is that all right?
2: Oh, that sounds pretty good.
1: Yes, that sounds pretty good. I bet if you had a half a pint of Miss Cersei's gin, you wouldn't say that sound pretty good. Well, anyhow, we're going to play anyway. Say, come on, Zooty, whip them cymbals, Pops.

Yeah, Louis Armstrong there, and Earl Hines' My Monday Date, recorded back in June of 1928, and the best part of Armstrong's Hot Five there in Chicago. Let's move along to a great saxophonist now, and Lou Donaldson was an alto player. He was born in 1926, and he was around till only a couple of years ago, 2024, in fact. He was responsible for a tune called Blues Walk, which became a song that was always part of his repertoire. And there's a famous recording in 1958 done by Rudy Van Gelder at the Van Gelder Studios. So we're going to have a listen to that particular tune now. It's off a Blue Note compilation. It's called Blue Note Presents Blue Note. And this is called Blues Walk. So let's listen to Lou Donaldson.

Yes, the tasty fade out there for Lou Donaldson, recorded back in 1958. The tune is Blues Walk, and that has become synonymous with Lou. And the players back on that recording were Herman Foster was the piano player, Ben Tucker on the double bass, Dave Bailey was on drums, and the conga player was a gentleman called Ray Barreto. So there we are. And Lou Donaldson was around from 1926 to 2024, so he had a pretty good innings there in the jazz world. And that was recorded at Van Gelder Studios, that's why it sounded so good. Now, whilst I was playing the Louis Armstrong tune of a couple of tracks ago, I noticed on the same album was a Fats Waller tune, which is fantastic. It's got lots of get up and go, and I can't resist including it in the program tonight. The band is called Fats Waller and His Buddies, and it's a fantastic tune called The Minor Drag, recorded back in 1929. Let's have a listen to The Minor Drag. Hugely energetic song with Fats Waller and his band back in the day.

Yes, Fats Waller and his buddies, the Minor Drag, recorded in 1929. Don't you just love the way it goes from the minor, creepy minor feel

Yeah, that tune was from an album called The Vintage Guitar Series, and we heard Robert Newman's String Swing Band, recorded back in 1941, and the tune was Rhythm Is Our Business. And the good thing about that is you don't have to announce who the players were, because the tune does it itself. Let's move on now to a package called Cool Jazz Lounge Box. This is a another compilation. I thought it was might make it one of those nights tonight where we grab things off compilations. And this is a disc off disc one of four. But as it happens, there are a couple of great Peggy Lee tunes. And we're going to hear Peggy Lee do two tunes, because we've been a little bit light on with the vocalist tonight. So let's make up for it with two tunes from Peggy Lee. The first one is her version of On the Sunny Side of the Street, recorded back in 1945, and so too is the second song, recorded in 45, and that's the tune called I Don't Know Enough About You. You might have heard versions by other singers, including Diana Krall of a few years ago, but apparently the tune was written by Peggy Lee and co-written by her husband, a gentleman called Dave Barber. So we're going to hear Peggy Lee, a couple of tunes, On the Sunny Side of the Street, followed by I Don't Know Enough About You.

Yes, the great Peggy Lee there, and a couple of tunes from a from an album which is a compilation, but it features her on a few tracks. And the first tune was On the Sunny Side of the Street, and then followed by I Don't Know Enough About You. They were both recorded in 1945. The version of Sunny Side of the Street was recorded in New York, and then later that year she happened to be in LA where she recorded the second tune. Let's have a listen to something from the Verve people. It's a tune from Buddy DeFranco this time on the clarinet and his band going back to 1957 and their version of Rose Room. And we're also going to hear the tune So Danzo Samba from Stan Getz with Antonio Jobim himself on the guitar, George DeVivier on the double bass. So here's a couple of tunes from another Verve compilation. Rose Room from Buddy DeFranco, followed by So Danzo Samba from Stan Getz.

0: There's a couple of tracks there off an album called A Night Out with Verve. First, we heard a version of Rose Room, and that was the Buddy DeFranco band. Don Farquhar was on the trumpet, George Auld, a tenor saxophone, Larry Bunker on the vibes, Barney Kessel on the guitar, Leroy Vinegar on the double bass, and Bob Neal on the drums. That was recorded back in 1957 in Los Angeles. And the second track we heard was Danzo Samba with a Stan Getz there, the unmistakable sound of Stan Getz on the saxophone there. Antonio Carlos Jobim himself on the guitar, George DeVivier on the double bass, and Paul Ferreira on the drums. That one was recorded back in 1963 in New York City. And now something from 3MBS.
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0: 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My name's James Clark. Thanks for enjoying the show tonight, or at least I hope you're enjoying the show tonight. It's been my pleasure presenting it thus far. We have 25 minutes until midnight, and while we've got 25 minutes to go, why not play something from Bob Bernard's Jazz Party. Back in 2004, we were probably three quarters of the way through the decade that the parties ran, and that was courtesy of jazz philanthropist John Trudinger. And during 2004, we had the pleasure of Bob Havens visiting us, who is a wonderful trombone player. And he did a tribute to Jack Teagarden while he was here. But on this particular track, you're going to hear him playing that great tune, There'll Be Some Changes Made. And I'll go through the band after we hear the tune. So here's Bob Havens at Bob Bernard's birthday with There'll Be Some Changes Made.

Yeah, recorded live back in 2004. That's Bob Havens on the trombone, joining us at Bob Bernard's Jazz Party. And the album was called The Tribute to Jack Teagarden. The tune was There'll Be Some Changes Made. And the band on that particular afternoon was Joe Stevenson on the reeds, Bob Bernard on the cornet, Bob Havens on trombone, the late and great Graham Coyle on the piano, Andy Baylor on the guitar, the mystery bass player, and Len Bernard on the drums. So there we are, there'll be some changes made. Now, we need to get a little bit of a plug-in for the John Montesanti band, and John Montesanti's got his Dectet playing this coming Saturday night. That's August the 1st, and he has a gig at the St Kilda RSL upstairs featuring vocalist Georgia Brooks and Craig Schneider, who is a wonderful piano player and a great singer, of course. So that will be kicking off at 7:30, so if you're in the mood for some great jazz and you happen to be down in the St Kilda area, by all means, call into the St Kilda RSL, zip on upstairs and check out the John Montesanti Dectet. They'll be playing this coming Saturday night. Let's have a listen to something that John Montesanti recorded a few years ago. And here it is.

It's Yvette Johansson there with the John Montesanti Quintet, and that was recorded live at the Atlanta Studios back a few years ago. And there we are. So don't forget, if you want to see John's band on Saturday night, by all means come along to the RSL in St Kilda this coming Saturday night. I think things kick off at about 7:30 or so. Another recording going back a few years in Melbourne by a great band, and it's Michael McQuaid's Red Hot Rhythm Makers. Now let's have a listen to a great tune called The Terror.

0: Okay, well, it wasn't quite the tune that I was anticipating playing. And of course, that tune was called I've Got a Feeling I'm Falling. In fact, the track I wanted to play was the one that was just directly before that. But the font is a little bit tricky to read on the CD. And, well, put it this way, track 18 looks like track 19. But let's have a listen to a couple of my colleagues from 3MBS. And by the time I've finished, we'll have the right song queued up and we'll have a listen to it.
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0: Okay, let's play the right track now from Mike McQuaid and the Rhythm Makers. So here is their version of The Terror.

Yeah, Michael McQuaid there and his band, the Red Hot Rhythm Makers, and their version of The Terror. And that's about it for tonight. I'd like to thank you for having a listen to 3MBS 103.5 and tonight's version of Jazz Rivers. My name's James Clark. And before I go, I'd just like to give another quick plug. Juliana Clark's got a gig on this coming weekend on a Sunday between the hours of 2 and 4 o'clock up in the Macedon Ranges in a beautiful little town called Newham. So if you live up that way or want to get up to the Macedon Ranges and have a listen to some jazz, we have our good friends Nigel Date on the guitar, we have Jeff Arthur on the guitar, Esther Henderson's going to play the violin, and James Clark will be on the bass, and it should be a lot of fun. So be great if you could join us for that particular gig on Sunday afternoon. In the meantime, here's a little bit of a taste of what it's going to sound like.

Hello there, welcome to Exploring Music. This is Bill McLaughlin. Our theme this week is Get the Picture. We've been listening to music which is inspired by painting. Today we have two painters which we're featuring, Botticelli and Matthias van Grunewald, lined up with two composers who were inspired by their works, Respighi and Paul Hindemith. Actually, it seems to me that Respighi had a very strong visual impulse in a lot of his music making. Going back to the Fountains of Rome and the Pines of Rome and a piece called Church Windows, he liked very much the idea that music could bring forth in the imagination a picture. And then he went to the Uffizi Gallery in Florence and looked at three particular pictures of Botticelli and decided that he would try his hand at making a piece of music that would catch some of the spirit of these Botticelli pictures. I'm looking at the first from this Trittico Botticelliano, as he calls it. It's La Primavera, spring. It's an allegorical picture. There's a very handsome woman standing in the picture who seems to show up in Botticelli over and over again. I believe this is not an idealized figure. I believe this must have been someone whom Botticelli knew because she has exactly the same face as the famous Venus at the Birth of Venus, the one that's sort of indelicately referred to sometimes as Venus on the half shell. But anyway, here's this goddess surrounded by beautiful young creatures. They're reaching up to take fresh fruit from the tree. Winds are blowing in. It's spring. Here's the Orpheus Orchestra to play the first movement, La Primavera, from the Trittico Botticelliano of Respighi.

Charming music, isn't it? Spring, La Primavera, the first of the three pieces in the Botticelli triptych of Respighi. Respighi composed this music in 1927, which is to say a couple of centuries after Father Antonio Vivaldi was busy making spring music in Venice, and they used some of the same motifs, especially the trilling, I suppose, to suggest the singing of birds. Well, let's go to the second movement now of Respighi's piece and the second painting of Botticelli. This is of the Adoration of the Magi. There's a large crowd around. The Madonna is central and raised a bit. She's holding the Christ child, and at her feet kneels one of the Magi, these great powerful kings. He's kneeling by her, seeming as if he wants to reach out to touch the Christ child and is not quite sure whether he ought to. It's a moment of such poignancy and illumination that I'm sure that's what Respighi was responding to when he made the second of his pieces based on this painting. Listen to the way he begins this music. Beautiful music for solo bassoon, played by Stephen Dibner, who is joined then by the oboist Matthew Dine. Before long, the orchestra is playing an old tune, Veni, Emmanuel. It's a Christmas tune. Here is the second movement of Respighi's Trittico Botticelliano, once again Orpheus.

the Adoration of the Magi, the second of Respighi's triptych, based on paintings of Botticelli. The third painting, probably the most famous of all of Botticelli's paintings, represents the birth of Venus. We have Venus, a handsome creature. She is Titian-haired, approaching the shore. She's been standing atop a large seashell, and her passage into shore is assured by a couple of minor gods who are blowing her as if she were a sail. She's about to be received by her lady-in-waiting on the shore. Listen to how Respighi turns this loose. Once again, this is Orpheus, the third movement of the Trittico Botticelliano, The Birth of Venus.

Lovely, isn't it? The Birth of Venus, the third and concluding movement of the Trittico Botticelliano, music of Respighi, three orchestral pieces inspired by paintings of Botticelli, which he'd seen in the Uffizi Gallery in Florence. That last one represented the Birth of Venus. Wonderful performance by Orpheus, that chamber orchestra, which manages to play so well without a conductor that makes all of us conductors just a little bit jealous. Beautiful performance and beautiful recording. You're tuned in to Exploring Music, and this week our theme is Get the Picture. 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Let us know how you like the show. 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The Renaissance started in the South, in Italy, and it took a long while for Renaissance ideals and inspirations to work their way north, which is one of the reasons that composers living in Germany in the early 16th century sometimes seem to us to share a great deal in common with the medieval painters rather than with people like Botticelli. The next piece of music which we're going to hear is written by the German composer Paul Hindemith, who was living in perilous times in Germany. I'm talking about the early 30s. He was about to make an opera, and he needed a hero of sorts, and he settled upon a painter named Matthias von Grunewald, who lived from 1475 to 1528. Matthias, whom Hindemith calls Mathis the painter, Matthias der Maler, was caught between the Reformation and the Peasant Wars, and Matthias' dilemma was, shall I join the war or shall I paint? He is a painter. He makes his living painting altar scenes in the churches over which this battle is raging. You know, we could spend all day talking about politics in the 1930s in Hindemith, but this is a program about music and painting. So let's go straight to Matthias' paintings. The first one is called Engelkonzert. It's an angelic concert. In the foreground, one of my favorite figures of musical iconography, there's an angel playing the viola da gamba. She's a beautiful creature, and I'm certain that she's an angel because no human being that I know could hold a gamba bow backwards like that and sound good, but I'm sure that she is. Now, what is she playing? There's an old tune called Es Zungen Drei Engel, which goes...

You'll hear that simple tune almost immediately at the beginning of the first movement in Allemantis der Mahler. It comes once again at the end. Angelic Concert, Engelkonzert, the first movement of Paul Hindemith's Matisse der Mahler. This is Herbert Blomstedt with the San Francisco Symphony.

Engelkonzert, the first movement of Paul Hindemith's Matthias der Mahler Symphony, the San Francisco Symphony conducted by Herbert Blomstedt, based on a painting of Matthias von Grunewald. Let's go to the second and third paintings of Grunewald, which inspired Paul Hindemith. All of these paintings were made for the little German town of Isenheim. They were part of an altarpiece, a kind of triptych with folding sides. So actually, when you folded the sides over, you got even more than three paintings. One of the paintings, which was displayed during the Lenten season, is maybe the most sorrowful piece of art I've ever seen in my life. It is of the entombment of Christ. That's the subject of Hindemith's second movement, Grabelgung in German. The music barely dies away before the third movement starts. This is The Temptation of St. Anthony. If you know at all the works of Hieronymus Bosch, filled with devils and monsters, that's very much like this Temptation of St. Anthony. And the music which Hindemith invents for this is this, strings alone. Odd, isn't it? Before we're done, Hindemith will invent a kind of fugue in which this is at the bass. Over and over again. And just when you think the situation can't possibly get any worse, we get a miracle. This is a painting of the resurrection of Christ, which looks positively psychedelic to me. I know I lived through the 60s, but this is splendiferous beyond all speaking of it. Have a look at it. Find it on the web. And right here, Hindemith gives us a chorale tune, Alleluia. So here are the second and third movements, The Entombment of Christ and The Temptation of St. Anthony, music of Paul Hindemith, the San Francisco Symphony under Herbert Blomstedt.

That was the San Francisco Symphony playing under Herbert Blumstedt. Music of Paul Hindemith, the Symphony Matthias der Mahler, based upon the life and paintings of Matthias von Grunewald, who lived from 1475 to 1528. Hindemith had wanted a symbol of the artist caught in difficult times, and when that piece was performed in Berlin in 1934, all of the bad guys got the message instantly. Goebbels came down on it. Wilhelm Furtwängler conducted the first performance, was fired. Hindemith shortly left Germany. He came eventually to America, where he taught at Yale University. But that's one of his triumphs, the Symphony Matthias der Mahler, based on the paintings of Grunewald. And that's all the time we have for music today. We are exploring the theme this week, Get the Picture, all sorts of music inspired by painting. In tomorrow's program, we'll listen to American composers having their hand at mixing art and music, from Virgil Thompson through Alan Hovhaness to Gunther Schuller and Stephen Paulus. Hope you can join us then. Past and current episodes of the show are available via streaming at wfmt.com/exploringmusic.

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Our production assistants are Ella Pinsloop, Eric Opland, Adela Skoronsky, and Weston Williams. Rebecca Neistat is the WFMT production and syndication manager. Exploring Music is made possible by the generous support of the Paul M. Angel Family Foundation, Helen So, the Earl and Brenda Shapiro family, Mr. and Mrs. William G. Brown, Eugene Jarvis and Sasha Gerritsen, the Julian Family Foundation, and the listener supporters of WFMT. I'm Bill McLaughlin, and thanks for listening. 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

Hi there. Welcome to Natuno. It's lovely to have your company in these early hours of the morning. This program has been prepared by Rod Higman, and I'm Kay Cooper.

0: That was Symphony No. 4 in C minor from the Artemis Sceris, Opus 39, composed by Hugo Alfvén, performed here by Christina Hogman, soprano, Klas Anscher, tenor, together with members of the Stockholm Philharmonic Orchestra, conducted by Naomi Järvi.
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0: We heard Sonatas in Symphonies, A minor, Opus 3, No. 6, composed by J.J. Cassanet de Mondeville and performed by a musician de luth, conducted by Mark Minkowski.
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0: Edvard Grieg's Peer Gynt Incidental Music, Opus 23, performed here by Lucia Pop Soprano, together with members of the Academy of St Martin in the Fields, Ambrosian singers, conducted by Sir Neville Mariner.
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You've been listening to the Violin Concerto No. 1 in F, composed by Federico Fiorillo, performed by Adelino Oprian Violin, together with members of the European Community Chamber Orchestra, conducted by Jörg Fairbair.

Introduction, Theme and Variations for Clarinet and String Quartet in B-flat, composed by Carl Maria von Weber. Performed here by Sergei Hurel, violin, Guy Dangane, clarinet, and members of the Paris String Trio.

0: We heard Cantata BWV 9-4, What Care I for the World, composed by Johann Sebastian Bach. Performed here by Bass Remsalar, bass baritone, Marion Strike, soprano, Sitze Buvalda, alto, Nico van der Mil, tenor, together with members of the Holland Boys Choir and the Netherlands Bach Collegium, conducted by Peter van Loosnik.
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We heard Capriccio No. 5 in G, ZWV 190, composed by Jan Dismasilinka, performed here by Camerata Bern, conducted by Alexander van Wijnkoop,

Good morning. The time is 6 o'clock in Melbourne. This is 3MBS. I'm Alan Marshall. The program until 9 o'clock is Daybreak. And before we start this program, we'll close off the previous program, the overnight Naterno program by Rod Higman from 1 o'clock until six. We just heard a few minutes or 2 or 3 minutes of the very final work, the American series by the Argentinian composer Hector Ayala, the guitarist Victor Villadangos. And while we're talking, I'll just give you the weather. We'll do it a bit more thoroughly at 7 o'clock, but today we're looking at a maximum of 13 with showers in Melbourne. And Geelong and Frankston, Yarra Glen a bit cooler, 10 degrees maximum in Yarra Glen with showers. It's cold at the moment in the city. It's about 10 in the city, 8 to 9 around the suburb, but it feels a lot less. There's a wind chill factor. You can take off 4 or 5 degrees easily in almost every area. Even more, the airport has an apparent temperature of just 1 degree and a total 9 in real temperature. So quite a wind chill, which I guess will last a bit of the morning. Let's go to the Daybreak music now, and we start with orchestral music by one of Australia's first classical greats, Alfred Hill. It's relaxed style, very appropriate for this early hour. The music is called A Reverie.

fairly gentle start to the program this morning. A Reverie by early Australian composer Alfred Hill. He lived from about 1870 to 1960 and wrote that in 1912. The orchestra was the Queensland Symphony, Wilfred Lehman, the conductor. Daybreak Today has a family opening. Miri Hill's time was about 1890 to 1990. Alfred married Miri in 1921. Miri is former music student and also a classical composer. Her piece is a piano piece named Leafy Lanes of Kent, music from 1950. Tamara Anna Chitlovska is the pianist.

a long use of the sustain pedal there. Sydney pianist Tamara Anatolijevska, she played Leafy Lanes of Kent, written by our second early Australian composer, Mary Hill. The next piece isn't by an Australian, but it is played by two Australian players, Geoffrey Crellin and Peter Lynch. It's Napoleon Costa's piece for oboe and guitar called Consolation.

One of the pleasures of being a 3MBS presenter is you find new music. Napoleon Coste, he's a composer totally new to me. He was a French composer who lived for most of the 1800s. He was the leading virtuoso guitarist in France in his day. We had a piece of his named Consolation, written originally for solo guitar, which you could easily expect from a virtuoso guitarist composer. But apparently it's often heard now in that duo format, as we had this morning. Their players are the players this morning, the Australian duo, Geoffrey Crellin playing the oboe, Peter Lynch, the guitar. The time, it's just past 20 past six. This is Daybreak on 3MBS. We'll have one more from Australia, another song, which is a traditional Irish folk song. It's the performance again. Details after we hear it.

an old Irish song, She Moved Through the Fair, although sung by a woman this morning, As He Moved Through the Fair. It sounds old, sounds older than I found. I've got it back to about 1910, but that's about it, but it sounds much older, very Irish. The singer this morning, Melbourne soprano Annalisa Kerrigan. The harpist and the arranger with Genevieve Lang and Paul Jarman with the Tin Whistle player. 25 past six.

We had a first-timer in my Daybreaks about 20 minutes ago. That was Napoleon Kost. American composer George Walker is another first-timer for me in my Daybreaks. His time was around 1920 to 2020. He was the first black American to win the Pulitzer Prize for music, the piece for that award being Lilacs, the year 1996. That wasn't what we had. Lyric for Strings is what we had, and that was 50 years earlier. He dedicated that to his grandmother, a former slave. In today's recording, Asher Fish conducted the Seattle Symphony Orchestra. The time is 28 to 7, and it's time for my Daybreak regular, Mozart, piano, part of his Piano Concerto No. 12.

0: Japanese-English pianist Mitsuko Uchida. She's a great Mozartian, actually equally fine in Schubert and Beethoven. Her recording career, she would have done 70 or 80 CDs, mainly Mozart, Schubert and Beethoven, a bit of Schumann. That is some lovely Debussy as well, but very much she's late classical, early romantic in her orientation. She played the final movement of Mozart's Piano Concerto No. 12 with Geoffrey Tate, conducting the English Chamber Orchestra.
1: Shostakovich's Seventh Symphony is a cinematic and cathartic epic of survival. 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In their MSO debuts, conductor Jonathan Hayward leads the orchestra through this monumental program, joined by Stephen Banks as he performs Henri Tomasi's rarely heard saxophone concerto. Hope and Bravery, October 15 and 17 at Arts Centre Melbourne, Hamer Hall. 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
0: And I'm Alan Marshall. The program on 3MBS Melbourne is Daybreak. I've got a lot of first-timers in the program today, five or six. We've had two already. A third one is Austrian composer Robert Fuchs. This is part of his clarinet quintet.

Robert Fuchs is an unusual composer, highly regarded by many composers in his time. Brahms loved his music, but he's possibly better known now for his teaching. And when you look at his student list, you can understand why. They include Enescu, Mahler, Sibelius, Korngold, Robert Stolz, and there's 20 or 30 in the list. But clearly he could compose. Apparently he never pushed his music very well or very much, and that's maybe why he's not a major name now. That was the second movement of his clarinet quintet, which he wrote or finished in 1914. The players were Thea King playing the clarinet and the Britten string quartet. That's Britten as in Benjamin Britten. Time is 13 to 7. Now for a famous British song, Silent Noon, by Vaughan Williams. The singer is Simon Keenlyside.

Silent Noon, written one of the six Rossetti sonnets, set to music by Vaughan Williams very early last century, well, just after 1900. Silent Noon, number two in the set called The House of Life. The singer here was the British baritone Simon Keenlyside with pianist Graham Johnson. And that links to the next piece through Vaughan Williams, Ruth Gipps, once a pupil of Vaughan Williams. I've chosen part of one of her five symphonies to play here this morning. And I've got a really good review. The Gramophone magazine writer reviewing this CD gave it what I think is the best simple review I've seen in the Gramophone. I'm quoting here. That's the best piece of classical music. That's the best piece of classical music you've played to me, quipped my 10-year-old daughter on hearing Ruth Gipps's Second Symphony. So, we're going to hear part of that Second Symphony.

0: Raymond Gamba conducted the BBC National Orchestra of Wales in the final part of the Symphony No. 2 by Ruth Gipps.
1: You seldom hear two choirs for the price of one, or two oboes announcing an exotic queen, but in Handel's Solomon you will. Glorious double choruses, extravagant orchestration, and the arrival of the Queen of Sheba. Join Heidelberg Choral Society, six superb soloists and orchestra under the direction of Peter Bandy, and be inspired by the splendour of Handel's Solomon. 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
0: If you've joined the programme since 6 o'clock, as many will have done so. Good morning, I'm Alan Marshall. This is Daybreak on 3MBS Melbourne 103.5 FM and streaming and on DAB. Loads of ways to get it and via the 3MBS app. It's 7 o'clock. We'll check the weather again. A bit more detail than we gave you at 6. Today we're looking at a maximum of 13 in Melbourne. Around the suburbs the same, and Geelong and Frankston much the same. Yarra Valley a bit cooler. We're only 10 degrees in Yarra Glen is the maximum of the day, but we've got showers everywhere today, fading through the day, becoming less likely this evening, or this afternoon and this evening. Possibly, though, a bit of small hail in the southeast during the morning and the afternoon, and the wind's also dying out. There is a wind chill factor still current. It was quite strong when I came in. You can really take 3 or 4 degrees off most of the apparent temperatures around the suburbs at the moment by the wind chill, and most of the suburbs around about 8 to 9 degrees at the moment. Okay, tomorrow 7 to 13 with a shower or two, not much. Friday though, sunny, 13 and sunny maximum. Saturday 16 and mostly sunny. Sunday 16 and mostly sunny again. So all the wetness is today and tomorrow pretty well. Now, we finished the first hour of Daybreak with orchestral music by a former student of Vaughan Williams. Here's another by a former student of Vaughan Williams. Her name is Ina Boyle. Her piece is named Wild Geese.

Wild Goose was a 1942 sketch for small orchestra written by Irish composer Ian Boyle. This was only its second airing on 3MBS, due totally to the fact it's only been in the library since early this year. So I think we're going to hear a lot more of Ian Boyle in future programs on 3MBS. Ronald Corp conducted the BBC Concert Orchestra. It's 7:05, and now we're going back in time a couple of hundred years to Corelli, to a violin sonata.

0: The orchestra was the Capella Academica Vienna. They played the violin sonata in D minor by Corelli. This is Daybreak on 3MBS Melbourne, the time in Melbourne, 12 past 7.
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0: Sponsor. The Corelli Sonata we just heard was music from the Baroque Age. Perhaps the most famous Baroque work of all, well, that's not perhaps, probably the most famous Baroque work of all, almost certainly the most popular, was Handel's Oratorio Messiah.

And that's about as fine a set of singing as I think I've heard in a long time. Music of Handel, the duet He Shall Feed His Flock. It's from Messiah. It comes in about halfway through Messiah. And that's from a very much celebrated recording of the complete oratorio with Trevor Pinnock conducting the English Concert Choir and Orchestra. And those two great soloists, Arlene Auger, the soprano, and Sophie von Otter, the mezzo-soprano. 20 past seven, next, some lesser-known Schumann piano music, Blumenstück or Flower Piece. The pianist is Louis Lorty.

0: Blumenstück is a piano work by Robert Schumann. He wrote that as a bridal gift to his future wife, Clara. The pianist this morning, Louis Lordi.
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0: It's 28 past 7 in Melbourne. This is Daybreak on 3MBS Melbourne. The next two pieces take us to Spain and to one of Spain's most visited sites, the Alhambra Palace in Granada. First, we have Adios a la Alhambra, farewell to the Alhambra.

Spain, and Alhambra piece number one was Farewell to the Alhambra. It's a piece written by a 19th century Spanish violinist, hence the prominent violin part there. Also, he was a composer and a conductor and a teacher. His name, Jesús de Monasterio. He wrote that in about 1850, and he was still a teenager when he wrote it. Played this morning by the City of Granada Orchestra. The conductor was Juan de Urdaneta. Alhambra piece number two is a more famous one.

Well, that was tricky. I thought it had finished. Recuerdos de la Alhambra, Memories of the Alhambra. It's a bit later than the Farewell, written in about 1900 by the Spanish guitarist and composer Francisco Tárrega. It's very famous, very difficult to play. It has a guitar tremolo, which is a single melody note, but you have to pluck it consecutively by three fingers, the ring, the middle, and the index fingers, and they have to do it very fast so that it sounds like just one long, sustained note. So, as I said, very difficult. Not when you hear it played, though, by John Williams, so it makes it sound very smooth. 21 to 9. The next piece might sound a bit like it's more from Spain. It's close, though. The singer is from Portugal, but the composer is from Wales.

0: The Adiomus Caloris album is number 6 or 7, I'm not too sure which. It's in the Adiomus series of Carl Jenkins albums. That one, a 2013 release. The song we heard was Canción Negra, sung by Portuguese fado singer Cuca Roseta. Pacho Flores was the trumpeter, Milos Karadagic the guitarist. And I'm not going to list everyone else, there are a lot. The conductor, as normal, Carl Jenkins. It's 7:45, this is 3MBS Daybreak.
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2: 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All sorts of music inspired by paintings. Big piece of Respighi, in which he's inspired by Botticelli, Virgil Thompson painting musical portraits, and a wonderful big piece of Hindemith, the Matthias der Mahler Symphony. Don't miss it. 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

That's fairly early music from Russia, from about 1820. The Borodin Trio played the finale of the Piano Trio of Alexander Eldyabyev. This next one, also Russian, much more modern though, much more familiar. It's Dance Music of Shostakovich.

0: Naomi Yerby conducted the Royal Scottish National Orchestra in the Waltz and the Gallop from the Ballet Suite No. 3 of Shostakovich. Now, if you need to, or if you would like to get in touch with us, we have a text line. You can text any time, 0485 01 1035. And Philip from Glenroy, thank you for your email, for your text. Great to hear from you again. I'll give you that text line number after we hear the Community Arts Voice. The time in Melbourne, exactly 8 o'clock.
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0: The time in Melbourne is 3 past 8. Good morning, I'm Alan Marshall. This is Daybreak on 3MBS. We've got 57 minutes to go in Daybreak. Now, the text line that I said I would give you again. So if you have a pen and paper handy, 0485 01 1035. Or if you want to speak to someone, 9416 1035, and just talk to Kate. Kate's here now, ready to take your call about anything you want to talk about. You could tell us what you think. You could ask us a question. We're happy to take your call. Now, while we're still talking, we'll do the weather one last time for the program. Today, there are still showers around. We have a maximum of 13 degrees in Melbourne and the same in the suburbs. Same in Geelong, pretty well. Same in Frankston. Yarra Glen, slightly lower maximum, only 10 in Yarra Glen, but showers everywhere. And today's the last of the really wettish days. Tomorrow there's just a shower or two around with a maximum of 13, much the same maximum everywhere tomorrow. Friday, a maximum of 13, mostly sunny. Saturday, a maximum of 16, mostly sunny. Sunday, a maximum of 16 again, and again, mostly sunny. So that's the weather. Now, starting the last era of Daybreak, we start with Sibelius, music from the Symphony No. 1.

0: Well, I do know of one listener whose favourite composer absolutely is Sibelius. Sibelius Symphony No. 1, the piece we just heard, the third movement marked Scherzo Allegro, meaning pretty fast. The orchestra was the Finnish Radio Symphony Orchestra, Jukka-Pekka Saarasta, the conductor.
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0: And tonight the opera programme is presented by Nigel. He has two Rossini operas, The Italian Girl in Algiers and Ivanhoe. So that's at 8 o'clock tonight, music presented by Nigel. And I have opera for you next. It's the seventh of Tchaikovsky's 11 operas, Mazeppa. The singer this morning, Dmitri Rostropsky, singing as Mazeppa, singing his love song to Maria.

Твоих объятиях охватил я.

Russian baritone Dmitri Vorostovsky sang O Maria, Maria, the big love song from the opera Mazeppa. It's by Tchaikovsky, Peter Tchaikovsky. That's the famous one. Boris Tchaikovsky was also a Russian composer, later than Peter, no relation either. This is one of his four preludes for chamber orchestra.

music of Tchaikovsky number 2. Boris Tchaikovsky, he's a Russian composer who lived from around about 1920 to the year 2000. And I played you a fairly recent work written in 1994, a famous year in the arts, I guess. That was the third of his four preludes for chamber orchestra. The orchestra, the Musica Viva Chamber Orchestra of Moscow, played that recording with conductor Kirill Ershov. It's 21 past 8. 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

I'll start by telling you that the writer of that piece was English. His name, Cyril Scott. Now, the piece is called Lotus Land. It's from 1905, and it was heavily influenced by the times, the Orientalist musical techniques that were common to the, I guess we can call them then, modernist composers who thought they were representing the exotic East, especially the sounds of China. The pianist this morning, Jenny Lin. And in contrast, this next item is actually from the East Asian region. It's from Japan. It's named Misty Moonlight.

0: Misty Moonlight is a composition by Japanese composer Taichi Okano. That version we heard from a lovely album which flautist James Galway made in 1979 and 80. The album called Song of the Seashore and Other Melodies of Japan. As well as James Galway playing flute, Suzumu Miyashita played the koto and Hiroyuki Iwaki conducted the Tokyo String Orchestra. 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It's 8:30.
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0: Now we take the program back in time to 1840, to the second of the two piano quintets of French composer Louise Farranque.

Louise Farrant faced the usual society obstacles to her having a music career in the 19th century. She overcame them all. She was the first and the only female professor of piano at the Paris Conservatory in the 1800s. And as we heard there, she was a brilliant composer. Amongst much other work, she wrote two piano quintets, which is one of the more challenging forms to write in. We had the third movement of the piano quintet number 2, played there by the Quintetto Bottesini. It's 24-9, and we started this last era of Daybreak with music by Sibelius. This next one is by his brother-in-law, Amos Janefelt, Abesses or Lullaby.

is the Pekka Salonen, conductor of the Swedish Radio Symphony Orchestra in the best airs of Amos Järnefelt. It's coming up to 20 to 9. We have vocal jazz next. It's a Beatles song sung by the Swingle Singers, The Fool on the Hill.

The Swingle Singers are mostly associated with the a cappella jazz, pseudo jazz, I think, arrangements of music by Bach and later Mozart. But actually, their many recordings are very diverse in terms of the composers and the songwriters. The Fool on the Hill is from their Beatles tribute album of 2002. It's a CD called Ticket to Ride. As usual, the song is credited jointly to both John Lennon and Paul McCartney. But the website Wikipedia says that for that song, it was all by Paul, the year 1967. Well, looking for a film, Martin, to follow that, I naturally went to the same year, 1967. And I found this John Barry music for one of the early Bond films, You Only Live Twice.

0: 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And we have more film music this Saturday at 12.
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0: And this is the last bit of Daybreak on 3MBS, 11 to 9. We're almost there to the end of the program at 9. This piece will be busy. It's music of Alkan.

0: Marc-André Hamelin played the opening Allegro Vivace movement of the Piano Sonatine by Charles Alcan. Definitely not for beginners.
1: 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Big piece of Respighi, in which he's inspired by Botticelli, Virgil Thompson painting musical portraits, and a wonderful big piece of Hindemith, the Matthias der Mahler Symphony. 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
0: And that's in 5 minutes' time at 9 o'clock. 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

0: The final work in the program, Schubert's Ave Maria, played by violin soloist Joshua Bell, with the Orchestra of St. Luke's, conducted by Michael Stern. I'm Alan Marshall. This has been Daybreak on 3MBS Melbourne. 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
2: Hello there, welcome to Exploring Music. This is Bill McLaughlin. Our theme this week is Get the Picture. We're listening to music inspired by paintings. And we have an interesting and unusual twist on that theme right now to begin our program. This is from a very creative character, Virgil Thompson. Perhaps the best American critic of music and a very interesting composer who, during his lifetime, composed 150 musical portraits. And I'm going to quote now from Thompson himself. He says, "Musical portraiture is not new. In the early 1700s, François Couperin wrote portraits for the harpsichord. Robert Schumann, a century later, wrote pictures of his friends into his famous piano work called Carnaval. Anton Rubinstein put 24 into Kamennoi Ostrau, and Edward Elgar, in his Enigma variations, scored his acquaintances for orchestra. My first portraits were done in France in the late 20s. In 1940, as the Germans were approaching Paris, I made at least 24 portraits. Let's hear one of these. Bugles and Birds. Thompson says, this is a portrait of Pablo Picasso written in Paris, April 30, 1940. It's a musical picture of Picasso the man, not of the painter nor of his paintings. Pianist Paul Jacobs, music of Virgil Thompson. Here's a portrait of Pablo Picasso, Bugles and Birds.

Boy, no trouble picking out the bugles in that piece. It comes in that A-flat flourish right away. That was a musical portrait of Pablo Picasso called Bugles and Birds. Virgil Thompson composed it in 1940. We just heard it played by Paul Jacobs at the piano. I had heard from friends who knew Thompson quite well that when you went to have your portrait painted in music by Virgil Thompson, it was a very formal event. He would schedule you for a two-hour sitting, and you'd sit there at a chair as if you were posing for a portrait, which you were, except that Virgil Thompson wasn't using a paintbrush. He was using a pencil to put notes on music paper. And Thompson made 150 musical portraits throughout his life. Let's hear another example of musical painting from an American composer. I'm thinking of Alan Hovhaness, who composed his symphony called Mysterious Mountain for the conductor Leopold Stokowski. This was way back in 1955 when Stokowski took over the Houston Symphony and there was a big opening concert which was to be telecast on NBC. Hovhaness responded with a very interesting four-movement symphony called Mysterious Mountain. And he said, "Mountains are symbols, like pyramids, of man's attempt to know God. Mountains are symbolic meeting places between the mundane and spiritual worlds." Here is Fritz Reiner with the Chicago Symphony. We're going to hear movements 1, 3, and 4 of Mysterious Mountain, music of Alan Hovhaness.

To some, the mysterious mountain may be the phantom peak, unmeasured, thought to be higher than Everest, as seen from great distance by flyers in Tibet. To some, it may be the solitary mountain, the tower of strength over our countryside, Fujiyama, Ararat, Monadnock, Shasta, Grand Teton. The words of Alan Hovhaness and the music of Alan Hovhaness. We just heard the first, third, and fourth movements of his symphony called Mysterious Mountain, beautiful example of American tone painting. The Chicago Symphony Orchestra under the direction of Fritz Reiner in that performance. You're tuned in to Exploring Music, and our theme this week is Get the Picture, all sorts of music inspired by painting. Drop us a line. 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I'm Bill McLaughlin, and I've got a question. Are you a 3MBS subscriber? 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And thanks to all of our 3MBS listeners. Let's go back to the year 1960. The composer Günther Schuller, for a long time the first horn player of the Metropolitan Opera, and at that time particularly interested in mixing in with a modern jazz quartet, he was a big fan of the painter Paul Klee. So he put together his two loves, music and painting, and decided to make musical pictures of Klee's pictures. The piece that resulted bears the title Seven Studies on Themes of Paul Klee. Let's listen to this music and sample it sort of by halves. We'll take the first three pieces first. The first of them is called Antique Harmonies. And Schuller writes, I tried to preserve not only Klee's amber, ochre, and brown colors, but also the block-like shapes with which, in constant variation, Klee builds this remarkable painting. The second piece is called Abstract Trio. And Schuller writes,

This is played almost entirely by only three instruments at any given time, but the three instruments differ during the course of the piece, changing from the bright colors of the woodwinds through the grainier textures of muted brass and bassoon to the somber hues of low woodwinds and tuba. Then we come to Kleiner Blauer Teufel, Little Blue Devil. Pretty much self-explanatory. Remember, he was hanging around with a modern jazz quartet. Here's Anton Dorothy conducting the Minneapolis Symphony, as it was known in 1960, the year of the composition. The first three of Gunther Schuller's Studies on Themes of Paul Klee.

We are listening to Gunther Schuller's Seven Studies on Themes of Paul Klee. We've just heard the first three so far, Antique Harmonies, Abstract Trio, and Little Blue Devil, that kind of bluesy, jazzy piece there we heard just at the end. Let's go ahead with this piece, which I must say holds up very well. It's over 40 years old now. These are all pieces based on paintings of Paul Klee, and the next one is called The Twittering Machine. And Schuller writes, "It seems to me that this should do primarily one thing, namely Twitter." The next piece is very interesting. Arabische Stadt, Arab village. It's an aerial view, as if we were looking down from an eagle, or maybe more likely a vulture's view, flying above this North African desert, looking down at this little village baking in the sun. You'll hear some very interesting sounds. There's flute to begin with and drumming. There's also a very unusual sound produced by the violist, who puts a little bit of aluminum foil down underneath the bridge of his instrument, so that it rattles when it's played, and it gives it a sort of characteristic sound that imitates, really, some of the instruments used in North Africa. So, the two pieces so far, Twittering Machine, Arab Village. We also have Ein unheimlicher Moment, an eerie moment, everything sort of unearthly and slinking. And then finally, Pastoral. So, four more pieces of the Seven Studies on Themes of Paul Klee, music of Gunther Schuller, Antal Dorothy, and the Minneapolis Symphony.

Very interesting music from Gunther Schuller. Seven studies on themes of Paul Klee. We just heard the last four there. Twittering Machine, Arab Village, An Eerie Moment, and Pastoral. Antal Doherty conducting the Minneapolis Symphony Orchestra in that recording made in 1960, the year of the composition. Well, I was looking for a nice piece of chamber music which would fit into our theme of American composers inspired by paintings, and I came across a piece called Air on Surah, the painter. It's composed by a friend of mine, actually, Stephen Paulus, who's very well known as an opera composer, and I looked into it a little. The way this piece came about is that Stephen had read a poem by Ira Sadoff entitled Surah, Sunday Afternoon on the Island of La Grande Jatte. This is a painting at the Art Institute of Chicago. And here's Stephen Paulus contemplating the poem. So here's music of Stephen Paulus, Air on Surah. The cellist is Dorothy Lewis and the pianist Carrie Lewis.

0: Air on Sura. This is music of Stephen Paulus with Dorothy Lewis, the cellist, and Carrie Lewis playing the piano part on that. I called Stephen to find out about this piece, and he told me that he had been commissioned by the National Society of the Arts and Letters to write work for their cello competition. Now, you might think that's a wonderful thing for a composer because everyone who enters the competition has to play this piece. Learning a brand new piece is part of the competition. But here's what he told me.
1: The good news was everybody seemed to like it and say that having learned it, they would want to continue to keep it in their repertoire. Mm. The only bad news was listening to it 22 times or whatever. you've got to really love your music to hear it that many right. times again. It got to the point where when they said, let's hear the Paulus, I thought, oh no, not the Paulus. But anyway, after 22 times, it still had a little staying power, so...
0: That's Steve Paulus talking about the experience of hearing this piece of his played over and over again. But it's a nice piece. It's a contribution, which is exactly what the National Society of Arts and Letters wanted. This is some pretty stuff from Stephen Paulus. And that's about the end of our program of American composers inspired by paintings. I can't let it go, of course, without Nat King Cole telling us about his favorite work of art.

0: 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Our production assistants are Ella Pinsloop, Eric Opland, Adela Skoronsky, and Weston Williams. Rebecca Neistat is the WFMT production and syndication manager. 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I'm Bill McLaughlin. 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

Good morning and welcome to Morning Recital this Wednesday. I'm Agnes Dodds. Our programme this morning includes a Beethoven piano trio at around 10:15, a Monteverdi mini opera, and some solo piano from Ravel. We begin with Handel. Handel's six Concerti Grossi Opus 3 were published by John Walsh in 1734, apparently without Handel's knowledge. Instead, Walsh, seeking to take advantage of how successful Corelli's Concerti Grossi had been, simply took some of Handel's existing works and grouped them into six concertos. It's not surprising that Handel became very keen to publish his own works and was thought to be rather too keen on making money. Who can blame him when others could just publish his works and make their own money from them? The second concerto of Opus 3 is in B-flat, and it's scored for two oboes, one bassoon, strings and continuo, in four movements. Unusually, two dance movements are at the third and fourth movements, a minuet and a gavotte. You might recognise the gavotte because it bears a close resemblance to The King Shall Rejoice from the Coronation Anthems. George Frederick Handel's Concerto Grosso in B-flat, Opus 3, Number 2, with Concentus Musicus Vienna, directed by Nicholas Arnoncourt.